0: 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We let the listeners call in. Everyone kind of shares their two cents to hopefully point you in the right direction. Mm-hmm. Today, no different. Who reached out and what's going on?
1: Marcel is pissed off that his girl still sends texts to her exes on their birthdays.
0: Oh, yeah. My, no way. 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

0: radical relationship with your exes, not my cup of tea. I mean, maybe that works for you, and that's fine. But our listener, Marcel, feeling the same as me, apparently. He's mad that his girl still sends texts to her exes, plural, exes, on their birthdays. Ooh. Let's have Serena read the DM, and then we can have the conversation. 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
1: I love my girl, but sometimes she does stuff that drives me crazy and makes me wonder if she's even that committed to me. Mostly, it's that she's still texting her ex-boyfriends after we've been together 2 years now. Every time they have a birthday, and even on holidays, she'll text them. It makes me so mad because I have no contact with anyone from my past, so why can't she just let them go? She says they all ended on good terms, and she thinks I'm the one that has a problem and tried to call me controlling.
0: That's called gaslighting, my friend.
2: Oh, my God.
0: If she had respect for you, this would not be happening.
1: The fact that it's every ex, I think that's the red flag.
3: What, like, if every ex means, like, two people?
0: Nah.
1: No, he would say two people. I feel like it sounds like it's, you know, it's a lot.
3: Okay.
1: And I feel that's what would bother me. Because I feel like I'm pretty, like, chill to be like, if you dated somebody in high school, which was, you know, years ago, like, I don't care. But if it's literally every single ex, I'm like, okay, I don't really like this.
0: I just don't see any girl being cool with that. Like, me texting somebody, like, imagine we're at the house, you look over and I'm smiling at my phone. You're like, what are you doing? I'm like, oh, no, I was just texting Brenda happy birthday. She's crazy.
3: Ooh, Brenda. Yeah. Who's Brenda? Haven't heard about that.
1: And then imagine, and then God forbid, you accidentally forget to text your girlfriend, like, on Christmas or something. Or I don't know.
3: Why would you text her? She's right there.
0: Nicasio, quickly, thoughts?
2: I don't know. I know I'm supposed to be against her, but I feel like if that's her past, that's her past. Like, what? You can't act like your past wasn't there.
0: We're going to cut Nicasio off. Because Nicasio has no past. He's been with his girl 14-some years.
2: I know, but there's a couple of exes. And
3: At least she's being honest about it, right? She's not trying to hide it. That's red flag.
2: That's transparency.
0: We have Amanda on the line, and apparently her current partner knows that she still has a close relationship with an ex and has no issue with it.
3: Oh.
0: First of all, I think that's a lie, but we'll talk to her and we'll see the full depth of the story next.
4: 93.3. 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
2: Marcel reached out upset that his girl still sends text messages to her exes.
3: Hey, shout out.
2: On their birthday. and she's trying to gaslight him. Girls don't want to keep using gaslighting. This is exactly what it is. She told him that he has no reason to be upset because they all ended on good terms and he's overreacting and he's the one with the problem and he's being controlling.
3: Probably.
2: I don't know, man. Amanda, thoughts?
4: I do have an ex, you know, from back in the day that I do keep in touch with, but we always were friends first before we were in a relationship. She obviously feels comfortable enough to still text these, you know, exes of hers, but also feels very stable in her relationship where she knows that she's committed. So I think if they just have a conversation, you know, a lot of things will be put to rest.
2: You mentioned that you're married and that you still have an ex that you talk to. Does your husband know about this ex and how does he feel?
4: My wife, and yes, she does.
2: Oh, interesting.
4: Yeah. So, yeah, my wife still knows that I have a friend that's an ex, and it's a guy. I know. It's okay. I know. I just threw you off for a whole, real whole loop.
2: Yeah, I know. I was like, what's happening? How does he feel that you have a wife? And so, basically, how does he feel that you switched to women? Does he feel like he pushed you to the edge?
4: No. I've always been a switch hitter. So,
2: oh, okay. Got it.
4: I mean, he's in his own relationship, too. I mean, he's married and whatever, and it's very respectful.
2: See, this is why women should run the world, because you're more understanding, because if that was me, I'd be pissed.
1: Coming up next.
2: Actress Hayden, is it Panettiere or Panettiere?
5: I always said Panettiere.
3: I think it's Panettiere.
2: I've never said her name right.
3: I thought Panettiere.
2: She had a recent interview with Jay Shetty, and I did not know that at one point, I guess she gave up her kid. Now, I don't know if it was through adoption, a family member. I need more context, so I'll get that when we come back. But she's being praised by women, but men feel that this praise is not reciprocated when it's the other way around.
3: Oh, damn.
2: Okay. Does that make sense?
3: Yes.
5: Sure.
3: Yes.
2: Okay, we'll talk all about it next.
3: Who's Jay Shetty?
2: Tea time.
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0: actress Hayden Panettiere. If I'm saying her name wrong, I apologize. I'm familiar with her. I mean, she's always like been in the scene and been around. I didn't even know this whole situation. It's like starting to unfold. She was on the Jay Shetty podcast. Shout out to Jay Shetty, super positive dude. And she said that handing over custody of her daughter was not abandoning her child. It was the only way she knew how to save herself.
1: The idea that anybody would think that I would just give away my child and be okay with it is heartbreaking. Couldn't be further from the truth. You know, as you said, I was struggling with mental health and anxiety and the postpartum and having to act my way through it and just feeling like I completely lost myself. A misconception is that I have been in the past forced into treatment when in fact I have been the one who sought it out, who was saying desperately need help. I know this is going to look terrible, but I cannot live like this anymore. I have an incredible relationship with her. I travel as much as I can. I see her. I do spend a lot of time on FaceTime with her. But we talk about really deep things. So we have a really intense, incredible bond. And I'm very grateful for that.
2: And to be clear, the dad is the one that has full custody of their daughter. And they live in Europe. So now that, you know, Hayden is in a good place, she did mention that that's the reason why she doesn't have her daughter, because she doesn't want to take her from that routine and back.
0: And that's been her life.
2: Yes.
3: Did you know that baby daddy is Klitschko, the boxer?
0: No.
3: Did you know? Yeah, it's crazy.
0: I don't even know who Klitschko.
3: Vladimir Klitschko, he was a big like boxer.
0: Bro,
3: in the early 2000s.
0: Over here, it's Canelo. Viva Mexico, cabrón!
4: Benavides.
5: Coming up next.
0: We got an email from a listener that wanted to weigh in on a topic that we had the other day. Basically, agreeing with my perspective when it comes to transparency in a relationship. And I love hearing this from a woman. I want to share it with you next. Tino Cucino Radio.

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1: Weekend teams, baby. It's TCR Plus.
2: We were talking the other day on the show just about transparency in relationships. And I don't specifically remember what I was saying. I just know it was something to the effect of, like, whatever relationship I get into next, I'm going to be very clear with the things that I want. Because I feel like a lot of people... we don't, as humans, for whatever reason, want to tell another person the things that we want sometimes because we feel like they're going to judge us or whatever. So we just get into it, and then we hope that later in the relationship we can change them or we can bring things into it once they're more comfortable or whatever, versus just being like, hey, I like this, I don't like this, I want this, I don't want that.
0: I think it's all about, like, how you communicate that, though. Don't be like Stephen A. Smith and be like, you need to be domesticated.
2: Yeah. So Rachel Johnson sent an email. She said, I'm not going to do social media. I'm going to go to the website, and I'm going to contact your business partner, and I'm gonna write a letter.
3: Oh my god.
2: And it was, I mean, it was positive though. She was just like, hey, I agree with everything they're saying on the radio. Do I agree with what he said? No, really, but maybe more so how he said it. I just love that he's saying what he's looking for. He isn't saying everyone needs to do this. This is what he's looking for. This is what makes him feel taken care of and cared for, while taking care of her is in his ways. More people need to speak like this. Nowadays, everyone has to agree or it's wrong. And that needs to go out of the door. It's perfectly normal to have different outlooks, and you can still like that person. If everyone was the same, how boring. Have a great day, Rachel. That's the thing, man. I feel like, again, Serena's talked about it a dozen times. Social media makes people think this is what a relationship should be like. Mm-hmm. It's like, no, you make your relationship. It's your relationship. Who cares if the things that you do make other people uncomfortable? Mm-hmm. I mean, they're not in your relationship. Why do you care about their opinion of what you do and how you live?
0: And they're just showing you the best part of the relationship. They're not showing you behind the scenes of what's really happening. Did they fight that day? Or were they on their phones the whole time? Like, did they just take that, like, nice photo and then they didn't even talk to each other and they just sit on their phones?
2: Yeah, like, I don't know. I want to just be very transparent with how I live and what I want. And I hope the rest of you can do that too and be in your relationship for you too and not for society. But... speaking on society, I came across this. I've seen a lot of my friends sharing it, and I wanted to share it with you. The average American has only been to 4 of these 20 cities. I want to share them with you and go down the list next.
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0: 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Serena keeps her makeup in butter containers.
1: Wow.
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0: All right, so signs that you grew up poor. For some reason, that's what we're talking about today. What's going on in your life, Serena, that made you want to bring this up?
1: Well, I save all the butter and like sour cream containers and I reuse them.
0: So you don't have like Tupperware, like actual Tupperware.
1: No, but it's so convenient, especially if like people come over and you're like, oh, you want to take some leftovers and just throw it in that little container and you don't have to worry about losing your containers.
2: What grade do you think she'd get like a health inspection?
0: Oh my God, for sure. Like C minus.
3: That's passing. Oh,
2: wow. That's bad.
0: That's passing. That's bad. How old are you now?
1: 35.
0: Yikes. Have you taken a second to step back and realize that you've officially, now that you're doing this, I mean, you're officially Nana status is what it sounds like. Like you're a 35-year-old Nana.
1: But I feel like it's smart because you're reusing stuff. Like
0: but you can
1: I'm
0: buy
1: recycling.
0: Tupperware specifically for this.
1: But if I'm going to give you leftovers, I want my Tupperware back.
0: Who are you giving leftovers to? So much. Like you're just.
3: Yeah,
0: like,
3: we've never been invited.
2: And you make that much food?
1: That's a lie, Matt. You've been to my house before.
0: Who are you giving so many leftovers to?
1: Well, my parents do love my beans. So anytime I make beans, they're like, can I have some beans? So then I'll send the beans over in that little container.
3: I have your sign on it. That actually is smart.
2: That makes black beans.
1: Matt?
0: Here's the thing. Matt finds a way to interject himself into everything we always talk about, except for the poor conversation. He turned into Casper the Friendly Ghost and just disappeared.
3: No, no. My parents were both teachers. I didn't grow up poor, but definitely didn't grow up rich. We were like middle class on teacher salaries growing up, but I don't know what I do now because of that. You know, I have a hard time paying a cleaning lady.
1: You take clothes from Tino.
3: I do take hand-me-downs from Tino, even though he's younger than me.
0: Let's talk to Lee. He's on the line. What does he do now because he grew up poor? We'll find out next. Tino Radio. Yeah.

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3: We're talking about the things that you currently do because you grew up poor. It's Tino Cochino Radio. Lee is on the line. What's up, bro?
4: I keep the mason jars. We don't keep our leftovers in the butter containers. But I will say this. I thought of one. Like, the spaghetti bowl, we keep it.
3: That's, it gets so gross. It's just so orange.
4: Hey, when we eat spaghetti, them the bowls we using. We ain't gonna stain no other bowls up.
3: That's so funny. You know, I actually love a good mason jar. I like cups in general. I like, literally, even today, I brought in a plastic cup. That's my thing. I have so many plastic cups. I love getting restaurant, like, cups.
5: Mm-hmm. It's like you're in college.
3: And I just, because I love my drinks with crushed ice. And so, like, literally today, I have, like, pre-workout with crushed ice in my cup, and I'm just thugging it out.
4: For some reason, mason jars make good ice water.
3: Yes.
4: For some reason.
3: I always want a fresh, like, lemonade in a mason jar.
0: Ooh. I'm drinking my iced coffee in a reused mason jar right now.
3: Look at us.
4: There it is. It just hit different.
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0: I don't know if you guys saw this. Kind of crazy. 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
1: Oh, how does that happen?
2: Oh, my God.
0: Yeah. Delicioso. Let's talk about it next. 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
2: Kind of a crazy story, man. There is a woman that claims to have been served Fabuloso. For my white people, that's basically Mexican pine saw. she's claiming she was served this at a restaurant. Let's listen.
3: On April 11th at around 1 o'clock, my friend and I went to brunch. I ordered a Prosecco as my drink. And when it arrived to the table, the waiter started unsealing it and pouring it into my glass. Well, when he poured it into my glass, it was a bright purple. When I looked at it, I said, is it supposed to be this color? And he said, yeah. So my next instinct was to still not drink it, but to smell it. So I brought it to my nose and I said, es fabuloso. And I told him, huélelo. I said to him in Spanish, you smell it. And he smelled it and he said, es fabuloso. He agreed. And he said, somebody must be playing a really bad prank on us. He then came back to me and brought me a new Rufino Prosecco split, which he also started unsealing and cracking open. And I said to him, I said, but didn't you do that with the other one? And he said, no, that one wasn't sealed like this one. So when he poured it, he knew it wasn't as sealed as it should be.
2: I guess I just don't understand why someone would do that. I mean, is it a prank? Or just...
4: I think it'd be something more malicious unless they, I don't know, their bottle of Fabuloso broke and they're like, oh.
5: Oh, they were using that.
4: But yeah, but still, like, you shouldn't have it somewhere where someone's going to grab it.
6: Was she mad that she was served this and it can harm her? Or was she mad because of, like, a stereotype thing?
2: Oh, you're saying, like, she was Mexican, so they gave her Fabuloso. I don't know. I mean, she was at a Mexican restaurant.
5: One time when I was working at the Olive Garden, I had this waiter friend that if the table pissed him off, he would then take eye drops and pour a couple drops of eye drops in their drinks.
6: What does that do?
5: I mean, it's diarrhea, natural, right? Yeah, it gives you, it's a laxative.
6: Oh, wow.
5: That guy was
4: a
5: piece of crap.
4: Wow. Yeah. And you didn't tell on him?
5: No. Oh, I'm not a snitch, Serena.
4: You're a piece of crap, too.
2: Yeah, years later, you can't get in trouble.
5: His name was James.
6: Wow.
0: Coming up next.
2: Ladies, do not date a man who lacks these six things. We'll see if Serena agrees next.
6: Just look at Matt.
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1: Right here.

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Zodiac sign, it must be a Gemini moon, cause we about to go half. 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
0: My mom, she's so cute. It was one of those moments where I felt like I was dreaming. It didn't feel real. It still doesn't feel real because I feel like I have so much more to do. I feel like, I mean, Icon, that's such a big title. It's such a big thing to say or to even be said about myself. So now the pressure's on. I have to live up to that.
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Oh my, my, oh my, my love, I take one look at you, you're taking me

0: so here we go. We've got a question, multiple choice answers. You just got to pick the right one. Listen carefully.
1: Which actor broke his right pinky finger in a childhood basketball accident and it has remained bent since? Is it A, Seth Rogen, B, Denzel Washington, or C, Johnny Knoxville?
0: We have Ada on the line. She wants to play, so we'll do it. Next.
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0: You're smarter than Nicasio. We're going to find out if Ada is. It is Ada, correct?
1: Yep.
0: Okay, cool. So Nicasio's going to give you this question. He'll follow it with a few multiple choice answers. Just take your best guess, and you're going to win this thing. We'll get you hooked up, okay?
1: All right.
2: Which actor broke his right pinky finger in a childhood basketball accident and it has remained bent since? Is it A, Seth Rogen, B, Denzel Washington, or C, Johnny Knoxville?
1: Is it B?
2: She got it right.
0: Oh, there it is.
2: Denzel.
0: Congratulations. Yeah. My pinky's bent from seventh grade. They were playing volleyball, and I was, like, protesting. Because, like, that's a girl's part. Oh. And they hit it, and I wasn't paying attention. And so I put my hand up to block it, and the volleyball hit my pinky. And I was always told if you could bend it, it's that not it's broken. Not broke. So yeah. I could bend it, so I didn't do anything. But now you can see it. My bones all popped out. It healed weird.
3: Was it a girl that spiked it on you?
2: Oh, my God.
0: I don't know. I don't even remember.
4: Shame. The shame.
0: Serena's looking at me like she wants to hit me right now. I don't even know what I did. I didn't shame volleyball. Hey, brand new episode of my dating podcast just dropped. We're only four episodes in, man, but I'm excited. I want to talk to you about it next. Tino Cucino Radio.

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3: All right, so this week on my dating podcast, Laugh at Love, I'm talking about situationships and friends with benefits. I had someone reach out that said they were in a four-year situationship. And it was basically, it started right around the time of COVID. And I didn't think about that. But imagine how many people, like, let's say you just started dating with somebody and then you couldn't really talk to anybody else or, like, go anywhere because everything was locked down. You probably got way more serious with someone way faster than you would have outside of being locked down like that.
4: There was a documentary. I don't know if you saw it. It was, like, I think it was called Third Date. But they went on their third date,
3: I heard about this,
4: right before COVID. And then, and it was in Costa Rica. That was her third date. And everything shut down. Like during COVID, and they were stuck out there for a long time.
5: Yeah,
3: I don't know. It's very interesting. I can't imagine being in a friends with benefits situation for 4 years because somebody at some point has to have feelings involved. She was saying that she found out like halfway through the relationship that he was actually married and there were no plans of a divorce, but she already felt some type of way about it. And she was cool with it because there were no feelings, and it's a whole thing, man. So the entire kind of point of the podcast is not to highlight dating in 2026; it's to trash it and share our horror stories. And just why it's been ugh. So if you had a similar experience or just something wild happened to you on a first date or whatever and you want to share it, Instagram at Tino Cochino. I'll read it on an episode and then we'll talk about it. I'll share my thoughts and you can check out this week's episode now. And it's a quick listen, man. They're like 30 minutes. So wherever you stream your favorite podcast, just search for Tino Cochino Laugh at Love. 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
22: It started with a little piano demo. I just recorded on my iPhone on a piano and I sent it to Miriam. She was the first. She started writing a top line on that. And then, I started producing it later, a couple of months later. I wrote parts with it with Matthew Koma in Japan. And Divergent and Bud Light were also very interested in the song before it even really existed in its, full production.
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3: Why do smart people wait until the last minute and constantly put things off?
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4: But imagine how great all their work would be if they can get it done that quick, if they just actually took the time to look at it.
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3: Imagine if this conversation was interesting. I'm bored.
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1: So I'm curious to see what you guys think about the situation with our listener, Ariel. She reached out because she does not want to work out with her man. To be clear, it's her husband. Oh. She just feels like he gets in the way of the workout. God forbid he spends some quality time, you know? We'll read the DM that she sent next. Listener therapy's coming up.
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1: So Ariel reached out because she does not want to work out with her man. And she wants to make sure that she's not being mean. So she wants to kind of know what we think about it. And we want to know what you think about it. So let's have Serena read the DM that Ariel sent and we'll discuss. It is listener therapy. Go ahead.
2: I really like to throw my headphones on and do my cardio and weight training by myself. It's like my alone time and I need it. Now my husband left his gym and wants to work out with me. So we've been going together for a couple of weeks now. Honestly, I hate it. He constantly is talking to me and distracting me from my normal routine and I can't get the same workout. He even asked me not to wear headphones so we can talk. It's not the same enjoyable experience anymore. But how do I tell my own husband that I don't want him working out with me?
1: Your relationship is doomed because you can't be honest. Why are we in relationships where we can't be honest with your partner? Why can't you just say, baby, listen, I'm not like trying to be mean at all. It's just when you're there, my focus is on you because, you know, we're talking and we're in this conversation.
3: That's a good way to
1: put it. And I want to really just make sure, I mean, I want to go to the gym and be productive with my time because I'm focused on this. Why is it so hard?
2: Mm-hmm. And me time is so important because I feel this, but when I'm reading my books, because the other night I was like, I just want to get in bed and read my book. And we put the kids down. I get in bed and I start reading and my husband's just like, so, blah, blah, blah, blah, blah.
1: I thought that Serena said, I don't have this experience at the gym because I don't go. But
3: just in bed with my husband.
1: When I'm reading.
3: Good God.
1: Let me see. We have Nancy on the line. We'll see what she thinks about this next. If I'm not mistaken, she agrees. No husbands allowed. Latino Cochino Radio.

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3: Yeah.
0: Okay, Ariel reached out because she does not want to work out with her man. I guess her husband, for whatever reason, decided to quit his gym and just start going with her to hers. And she feels like the focus now is on him, and she can't really get like a good workout in. So working out with your partner at the gym, is it a vibe? Is it a nah? Nancy, thoughts?
4: Well, my thoughts are absolutely not. Like, I love my husband, but no, I think working out with him is definitely going to be a distraction. I mean, I think it's more of my personal time. I just want to go work out, concentrate on what I'm going to go do, and, you know, then get together with him.
0: I was going to say, yeah. here's my thing. I went on a gym workout date the other day.
5: Oh.
0: And I thought it was great. We showed up, walked in together. All right, cool. Do your thing. Split up. We weren't together at all.
5: Oh.
0: Randomly, I'd look and I'd see her over there doing her thing, squatting, and I was kind of hot.
5: Oh.
0: And then she look at me, and when I see her look my way, to run a little harder. And then, like, it was a vibe, but we didn't mess with each other at all. And then when it's done, we left. How was your workout? It was good. Cool. And then you recapped. I loved it.
4: See, that would work. That would totally work. But, yeah, working out side by side, I don't know. I think I wouldn't be able to concentrate. But maybe separating and going my own way and then meeting at the end, that would probably work out.
1: Yeah, I was going to say, that's what me and my husband do. We'll meet for cardio. And we'll just, like, kind of do the cardio by each other. We're still not talking, really.
0: I was going to say, that's my biggest thing. I don't want to talk.
5: I hate talking while during cardio.
0: While I'm doing the workout. I want to be focused and locked in.
4: Sure. No talking.
6: I hate talking around home.
0: Oh my God.
5: Wow.
0: That's Nicasio.
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4: 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I love your show.
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4: I'm so proud of Mahershala. I'm so happy to be on this journey with him. I think both of us were just moved by the scripts. 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And I didn't know it was going to all happen at the same time, I must say. So I'm thankful to the universe. I'm thankful to my family for keeping me in the arts. I'm thankful to Barry Jenkins, Ted Melfi for believing in me, and allowing me to be a part of these important films.
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0: everybody. Happy Saturday night.
1: Yes, it is a happy Saturday night. Thank you for joining us for the Saturday night kickback. And I noticed MC Hammer, you got your new little tote. What's that?
0: Oh my gosh, you noticed everything. I can't do nothing. Yeah, I don't have this one, so it's okay. It's fine. Everything's fine.
1: Okay.
0: This week, I got the Purple Rain tote from Trader Joe's. Oh my goodness.
1: Man, I do not like Trader Joe's.
0: No, you don't.
1: They say once a traitor, always a traitor.
0: Ba-doom-tsh.
1: Call them backstabbing Joe's.
0: Oh my God.
1: Not to change the subject, but hey, we're talking about Prince. What about the Michael Jackson movie? Have you seen it yet?
0: Oh my goodness, no. I can't wait to go see it.
1: Oh man, I want to go see this movie as well. I'm thinking tomorrow I'm going to see it.
0: That sounds good. That sounds like a plan. Are you taking me?
1: Okay, let's go.
0: It's a date. Hey, it's killing it in the box office.
1: Yeah, what is it doing?
0: So far, it has over $300 million worldwide in sales. So far in sales, $300 million worldwide.
1: It's definitely the hottest movie of the year. What do you think? I think it is.
0: Well, I haven't seen it yet, but yes, it is the movie of the year. I'm excited to see Devil Wears Prada, too. Are you going to take me?
1: Hey, slow your roll. I can hardly afford cash right now.
0: Oh my gosh, for real. It's like $4.39 a gallon as of yesterday.
1: Anyways, we don't need gas right now to get you up in this mix this evening. Right now, we're going to jump into this mix. I'm going to start you off with a Michael Jackson.
0: Sounds good to me. Hey, if any of you want to hear anything in the mix, just hit us up.
1: That's right. Saturday Night Kickback and DJ Scooby Jones.
0: And NC.

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10: I'm just going to say it. Okay, he tips like someone who's never worked a day in service.
11: Ooh.
10: Like, aggressively poor tipping.
1: So, wait, hold on. Let me get this straight. You ghosted him over money?
10: No. It's not about the money. First date, we get a bill, $50 for dinner. And this man leaves three crumpled up singles on the table. $3.
1: Yeah.
10: And our server was amazing. And Matt just, like, didn't care. So then date two at that cute coffee place on Central.
1: Yeah.
10: The barista makes us these, like, gorgeous lattes with that little, like, leaf design and everything. And Matt grabs some drink and walks away like she's invisible.
12: Wait. Why am I tipping a coffee shop again? Like, they literally just push buttons on a machine.
10: And there it is. That's the attitude.

0: What did you guys do for your first date?
1: And he asked me if I'd ever been to his church. He was like, it's casual. Want to come see it? And it was beautiful. It felt peaceful.
0: He's bringing Jesus to date one. Like, I ain't mad at that.
2: She's smart. She's beautiful. She's got this career. She's confident. She's everything.
0: And that's a bad thing?
2: No, it's just, I'm not like her. Like, I work a regular job at a tire shop. I didn't finish college. I'm not, you know, like the guy someone like her dreams about.
0: She picked you. She went out with you. Doesn't that mean something?
2: I didn't want her to wake up one day embarrassed by me. I thought it was better to just disappear before it hurt more.
1: Nathan, I am not looking for perfect. I'm looking for real, and you are.
2: Oh, man. You're so out of my league. I didn't think I even deserved a shot.
1: Okay, you already have the shot, and you didn't even have to try that hard. You just had to be you.
2: Thank you.
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1: What it do, Albuquerque and surrounding areas?
0: I can hear that little twang in your voice. I guess hanging out with me.
1: Already.
0: Already. I think you're hanging around with me too much.
1: Already.
0: You're too much. I guess I get this little twang talk to my voice, I guess, when living in Texas all these years.
1: Yes, you do. That's the first thing I noticed about you.
0: Besides my stylish hair. You know what? I've got a special shout out going out to my friends jamming out right now. And I think it's J. Crew Korea. I got to give a shout out to Adrian Montano, Sergeant Adrian Montano, and the Army. And right now they're jamming out to us. It's noon o'clock over there right now.
1: What the hell's noon o'clock?
0: It's noon somewhere. Anyway, it's noon over there. Noon o'clock. Lunchtime.
1: What's up, everybody out there listening? Thank you. We appreciate it. All the way from Korea.
0: And that's from Adrian's dad, Rick Montano. Thank you, sir, for serving our country. And don't forget, you can listen to us anywhere in the world with the iHeartRadio app.
1: I got a shout out, too.
0: Okay.
1: This is a special shout out. This is going out to Ava, our favorite talent.
0: All right. Happy birthday, Ava.
1: Woo, happy birthday, Ava. Soon to be Nurse Ava. What's up, girl?
0: Okay, we're going to get up in this mix right now. Let's do some hip hop. What do you think?
1: I think I like that idea. Can we get some Slick Rick in there?
0: All right, let's do this.
1: Let's do it then. It's a Saturday night kickback
0: with DJ Scuba Jones.

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9: I'm just going to say it. 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
10: Ooh.
9: Like, aggressively poor tipping.
2: So, wait, hold on. Let me get this straight. You ghosted him over money?
9: No. It's not about the money. First date, we get a bill, $50 for dinner. And this man leaves 3 crumpled up singles on the table. $3. And our server was amazing. And Matt just, like, didn't care. So then date 2, at that cute coffee place on Central.
2: Yeah.
9: The barista makes us these, like, gorgeous lattes with that little, like, leaf design and everything. And Matt grabs his drink and walks away like she's invisible.
11: Wait. Why am I tipping a coffee shop again? Like, they literally just push buttons on a machine.
9: And there it is. That's the attitude.

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3: 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But what it really is just a woman in charge. Like, she's really just knows what she wants and gets it done and believes in what she believes in and is honest. 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
4: 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See their world light up when I sign a piece of paper, or hug them, or take a picture.
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2: Now, he's thinking it might be his cologne, like it was just way too strong.
5: Well, he was covering up something way worse. I mean, he had really, really, really bad hygiene. Like, he smelled bad.
6: What are we talking about here?
5: 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Oof. His fingernails were filthy. Oof. His clothes smelled like they'd been in a gym bag for a week.
2: Oh.
5: 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It seems he seems like a very sweet guy, but I just can't.
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6: You look like a nerd. Like, you just look bad. 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
7: but
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7: Don't you collect, like, little type, I don't know, like, I don't get it, but those little, like, statue, little doll things?
6: 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It's like cause dolls, but that's art. That's different.
8: Oh, you collect them?
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9: She goes to heart. I'm just trying to get the Lord drop. Her eyes were immaculate, man. She was looking like a whole enchilada plate from Frontier. I mean, 10-10. No crumbs, you know? Now she's gone. Poof. She's Catherine me.
10: He thinks he ghosted him because he paints his nails.
11: Honestly, I couldn't understand 75% of what he said. Like, I thought he had a stroke halfway through dinner. He just speaks in like these TikTok riddles, and I needed subtitles.
12: That's kind of what we thought. 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
10: Oh, that's romantic.
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9: It's my bad. 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
11: Yeah, see, I don't know what you just said. I don't know. Are you a wizard? What's going on? I just don't understand any. 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
9: Here's G-Eazy talking about being a part of both sides of hip-hop.
10: Well, I'm both.
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10: I could not be more both, man. And that's the whole concept of this album.
11: Okay.
10: That's the concept of, you know, the duality of this album of, you know, there's G-Eazy and there's Gerald. And I think G-Eazy is the crazy, out-of-control party guy. You know, he's the rock star in a leather jacket. And then Gerald is, you know, just this wholesome kid who, you know, has been chasing this dream, you know, since he was 14 years old, you know, and
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3: Now, he's thinking it might be his cologne. Like, it was just way too strong.
4: Well, he was covering up something way worse. I mean, he had really, really, really bad hygiene. Like, he smelled bad.
5: What are we talking about here?
4: Oh, like, his breath was rough. Oof. His fingernails were filthy. Oof. His clothes smelled like they'd been in a gym bag for a week.
3: Oh.
4: I mean, I'm not trying to be mean, but I just felt gross after just giving him a hug goodbye. It seems he seems like a very sweet guy, but I just can't.
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6: Here's Brandy talking about touring.
7: 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I haven't toured since Never Say Never. 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
6: All right, so I got Ziggy Marley on the phone. I got to know, what's your favorite song to perform?
8: Love Is My Religion is one of my favorite songs that I have done. 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
6: For the people that have never been to a Ziggy Marley show, what can they expect?
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14: I'm just going to say it. Okay, he tips like someone who's never worked a day in service.
11: Ooh.
14: Like, aggressively poor tipping.
6: So wait, hold on. Let me get this straight. You ghosted him over money?
14: No. It's not about the money. First date, we get a bill, $50 for dinner. And this man leaves three crumpled up singles on the table. $3. Yeah. And our server was amazing. And Matt just, like, didn't care. So then date two, at that cute coffee place on Central.
6: Yeah.
14: The barista makes us these, like, gorgeous lattes with that little, like, leaf design and everything. And Matt grabs his drink and walks away like she's invisible.
2: Wait. Why am I tipping a coffee shop again? 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
14: And there it is. That's the attitude.

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6: I used to think about immature things. You know, like, do you love me? 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Are you gonna call me like you said you would? Is this really your real phone number?

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Thorough as f- don't need your jazz. 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Zodiac sign, it must be a Gemini moon, cause we about to go half. Mistakenly, nobody been in a bag, but how many bodies done been in her bag?

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3: I used to think about immature things. 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
2: I used to think about immature things. 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

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Zodiac sign, it must be a Gemini moon, cause we about to go half. 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
11: So Jessica feels like you ghosted her after like what seemed like this perfect, good time. She thinks it might have been her eyebrows.
12: I mean, they were definitely intense. But honestly, that wasn't even it. It was her dogs, man. She's got these two massive mutts. They jumped all over me as soon as I walked in. They smelled like a wet rug, got hair all over my shirt. And she just stood there, not doing nothing, talking about them like they were her children or something. I don't got time for that, man.
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15: I'm just going to say it. Okay, he tips like someone who's never worked a day in service.
16: Ooh.
15: Like, aggressively poor tipping.
11: So, wait, hold on. Let me get this straight. You ghosted him over money?
15: No. It's not about the money. First date, we get a bill, $50 for dinner. And this man leaves three crumpled up singles on the table. $3. Yeah. And our server was amazing. And Matt just, like, didn't care. So then date two at that cute coffee place on Central.
11: Yeah.
15: The barista makes us these, like, gorgeous lattes with that little, like, leaf design and everything. And Matt grabs a drink and walks away like she's invisible.
17: Wait. Why am I tipping a coffee shop again? Like, they literally just push buttons on a machine.
15: And there it is. That's the attitude.

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4: Welcome to Weekend Magazine. I'm Paula Maes. We're here today to talk to some very special people, people that have been a part of my life for almost 30 years when I was with the broadcasters. And we started a recruitment outreach, and it's the New Mexico Guard. And we have General Aguilar. I want to make sure I get the title right, because I'm never quite sure on the ranks. And I had to get a shirt from New York, from my son who's in New York, to give me to make sure I got your title right, General Aguilar.
5: Yeah, so the rank's Major General, but typically, as I think your son explained
4: yes,
5: to you, right, is if you say General, or you call me Miguel, you call me whatever you like. I'm just glad to be here.
4: So I can call you Miguel?
5: You can,
4: or
5: absolutely.
4: Aguilar, I like that too, because we like to call him Baker or Gonzalez or Aragon, all of them, you know?

0: volunteer and come and help its community whenever it was necessary. And so the foundation of the Guard has been around as long as the country. What makes the Guard unique is that they fall under the control of the governor most of the time. And so when you see the Guard responding to, you know, emergencies, the types of things that we've done in New Mexico over the last, really over, you know, since we've existed, but you've seen it a lot since COVID, Hermit's Peak, Half Canyon, you know, the Salt and South Fork fires, that Guard works for the governor. And it's the only part of the military forces that always is under the governor's control unless we're activated. And so we have two missions. One is at the state level, where we train and prepare to keep some level of readiness in case the president needs us overseas. But we also are a force available to the governor at any moment. And so that second state piece is the one that you're talking about. And so the Guard is, you know, during COVID, we responded all over. We gave shots. We helped, you know, do security. We were out on the Navajo Nation helping President Nez at the time hand out, you know, food and water to the folks who couldn't get in to do shopping. In the Hermit's Peak Half Canyon, we were out doing security, filling sandbags, those things. And then most recently, Salt and South Fork, where we responded, heavy engineer work. So every time there was a flood and there was debris out on the roadways, we're out helping the Department of Transportation and the city of Rio Doso clean up. We've done swift water rescue. So if you look at October 18 months ago, that large, massive flooding that happened in Chavez County, we were fortunate to have the Guard there on a drill weekend and our trained swift water rescue folks there drilling. And so they were drilling in the morning. That evening, they were out in the middle of Chavez County rescuing people from really heavy water. And so that's the Guard, and it's unique that way. So when something bad happens in your community, we're that resource that the governor can reach out to assist. And more as we've seen the climate change in New Mexico and more emergencies happening with greater frequency, the Guard is more prepared to respond at a moment's notice to go out and help the community whenever they need it.
1: And one thing, I know we're here to talk about the challenges, but I wanted to mention that the Guard was very active in Albuquerque when we have all of this crime and going, and you stepped in, and it wasn't divisive at all. The community welcomed you, and you really did a lot with that.
0: Yeah, it was a great opportunity to come out and help the Albuquerque Police Department. You know, try to cope with it, with a problem that, you know, the city's been struggling with. And so, our soldiers trained for a few months. They went out and assisted the Albuquerque Police Department. And, you know, the number of arrests, the spotlight that we shined on crime, and how the criminal justice system has a hard time dealing with the vast amount, I think was incredibly important. It informed, I think, some of the legislative session this year and some of the changes to laws, especially harm to self or others. And we're also still in Espanola, Rio Riba County, helping the city of Espanola and the tribal communities surrounding Espanola, and doing fantastic work there as well. And so, you know, the Guard is always postured to do whatever it needs to do and become whatever it needs to become in order to help the community be safer. And so we were glad to do it. Our soldiers and airmen absolutely enjoyed the mission. And we I think we recruited a few police officers out of it, just like when we did substitute teaching back during COVID. We recruited a few teachers out of it, too. So, you know, I think it... You know, I don't know what the long-term effects are of improvement in the Albuquerque area, but certainly, you know, it was a positive time, and we worked, you know, very well with the Albuquerque Police Department and the community.
1: In the community. I know we're here. I have one more plug I want to make for you, and this comes back to my old days when I worked with you in the beginning. It's just getting people to realize that the Guard can be a career, it can be a weekend thing, it can be whatever you want it to be. You're helping the state, and you're helping, and you're growing yourself as well. And just to think about the Guard as a career opportunity.
0: Absolutely. So we have a lot of full-time folks. I was a traditional Guardsman. I mean, I spent 20 years as a state police officer, and then did the

0: National Guard thing. Maybe not quite just a weekend a month and 2 weeks a year, but I did it on a part-time basis. I think that the success that I've had as a police officer and in my military career is because I did both. But I think that, you know, one of the things that a lot of our youth doesn't understand about the Guard now is that, you know, we are a great opportunity. So if you're a New Mexican who doesn't want to leave your community because you have family and you enjoy living where you live, you can still serve. And what I believe a lot of youth are looking for is an opportunity to make a difference in their community and in the world that they're living in. The Guard is a great opportunity to be available to the community when they need you, and for you to still live, you know, a career or have a career, live in a community that you want to live in. You don't have to leave your family. You don't have to worry about you moving around all over the world, but you can still serve and make a difference. And the Guard is uniquely postured for that.
1: And you can go to your website,
0: and
1: that, just go to the Guard.
0: I believe it's goguard.com is the website. I should be more prepared for this.
1: I know, and I should be after all those years working with them.
0: But if in today's environment, if you Google it, or ask Gemini or ChatGPT, it'll give you the website and lots of great information.
1: So you said about people that don't want to leave New Mexico. Where are you from? Northern New Mexico?
0: I grew up in Dexter, New Mexico, which is in southeast New Mexico.
1: Well, like we say in Northern New Mexico, we were born here all our lives. Born here all our lives. So some of us, we love our state. Okay, now you have sidetracked me on tangents and other ways. And what we're here to talk about is the Youth Challenge and the Youth Job Challenge and all that. So tell me a little bit about the Youth Challenge, which is not a new program.
0: It's not a new program. It's the oldest of our youth programs that we currently have in the Guard. So the Youth Challenge program in July will celebrate our 25th year. And so it was designed, it's a resident program, 22 weeks, designed for youth that the traditional educational environment doesn't work for. We used to say at risk, but I think it's more than that. Especially since COVID, we've learned that some youth just don't fit into the educational environment. And so for those who have fallen behind, or more importantly, have dropped out of school, it's an opportunity to go through an intense 22-week, you know, paramilitary type program, so military structure, to either get your what we call a high set, which is a GED equivalent, to finish your high school equivalency, to be in an environment that provides structure and discipline. So lots of physical fitness, you know, waking up early, going to bed, you know, at night, always in a structured environment, residential in Roswell. And it provides I think is one of the great opportunities for a youth that feels off track to get back on track. And so we've had graduates of this program for 25 years from all over the state. We start our next program around the 19th of July. And we're always looking for more kids to jump in. So we have the ability to graduate about 100 every cycle. We do two cycles a year. We usually take in a little more than 100 because some find the environment is a little intense and then they don't make it through the program. But we are not at capacity, and we haven't ever been. And so, you know, for parents, grandparents that are out there, for kids that are looking for a different environment as they grow up, this is a great opportunity. We'll take kids up to 15 and a half.
1: 15 is the max.
0: 15 and a half is the beginning, I'm sorry.
1: The beginning?
0: You have to be 15 and a half all the way through 18. Depending on which programs they track for. So we will, many of them will come in and they'll join the military. Not a lot, but about 10% out of every class will join the military. And then we're looking at different programs that track for outside, you know, success outside the program once graduation. And so we've built a great partnership with New Mexico Military Institute for kids who want to continue in a resident type environment. The structure is good for them to either go to New Mexico Military Institute and finish their high school diploma, or go into the junior college if they're at that point. And then the other mechanism that we have, or the other track that we have, is to go to our Job Challenge program, which is just finishing its first year, and that becomes more vocational trades based.
1: Now, back to the youth challenge just for a minute. So if you have a teacher who may see a child that's going to fall off the edge, or they're not going to make it, they can go to the, they can be referred by that too, right?
0: They can. And so, you know, we look for, we've got recruiters, just like we have to get people in the guard. We've got recruitors for our youth challenge program.
1: Who are these recruiters? Looking. Are they guard recruiters?
0: They work for us. So okay. The program, the youth challenge program is funded by the Department of Defense, the Department of War. They pay 75% of the expense. It's a great opportunity for New Mexico, since the bulk of the cost comes from federal money. The state funds the other 25%. And so all of the employees that run the program work for me under the Department of Military Affairs. So the recruiters will go out and talk to schools, juvenile probation, out in the community, looking for opportunities. We'll do some advertisement as well. But that's how we get most. And so, yes, if there's a teacher who either has someone who's, you know, who they know is dropping out or has told them they're dropping out, we welcome the referral. In fact, we're trying to figure out, especially in Bernalillo County, how we get better referrals, since we know there's a, you know, the graduation rates have gotten better at APS, no doubt, but there's still a lot of kids out on the street right now who have dropped out of high school, and this is the best opportunity, I believe, for them to get back on track. And so either to get back into high school and finish, if that's what they want to do, or to get their high school equivalency and then start off with whatever it is, whatever pathway they want to use to like a great career. And we have, you know, quite a few of them.
1: Nice. So, okay. So when they finish with this program, they can go on to jobs, and that's where your job program comes into.
0: Yeah, so the job challenge program is another, it's a multi-week program residential that we run here out of Albuquerque. So it's on the Expo New Mexico campus. Dan Morning and his staff is.
1: Do they get cotton candy or anything?
0: No cotton candy.
1: I just wanted to make sure,
0: No breakfast in bed.
1: No fried bread, no nothing.
0: It's still challenging, not as intense as our youth challenge program is, but we took a space at Expo that Dan gave us. We did an $8 million remodel.
1: Wow.
0: And so we're based out of there. Lots of partnership with some of the local unions, with CNM. And so the intent of job is to put a kid in a specific track. And so pipe fitting, engineer, electrical, HVAC, whatever it is. And TLC,
1: so is it
0: by the way.
1: More trade jobs?
0: It can be trades. It doesn't have to be. Yeah. And okay. So... As the program develops and we get more kids in the program, we can start to look at how we create different tracks for them. But pipe fitting and welding, those have been popular. Automotive is popular, and the National the New Mexico Dealers Association has been a fantastic partner in trying to figure out how we get the right training so that make them marketable to the dealerships to continue on. But the intent is to get that first piece of a particular trade training, and then get them on a job itself. And so if you go through pipe fitting, the union does some of the training for us, and then we hook them up with an employer, and then they're off into their career. And
1: so what's the age on this one?
0: So those, you've got to be around 18. And so and here's the other caveat to it. You have to graduate from our youth challenge program first.
1: Oh, okay.
0: So that's the recruiting pool, is you go through youth challenge, and then anyone who's graduated who's in the right age for the track that they want to do. So if you're going to go into a union internship, you've got to be 18. So if you want to go into pipe fitting with the union and you graduate from youth challenge at 17, we've got to hold for a little while till you get to the right age so that we can fit you in, because you got to be part of the union. And so each one is a little complicated, but the intent is you do the training and we put you in a job. You're making money.
1: So you're guaranteed a job if you go through this job challenge.
0: Well, so the on some of them, right? So the union will place them with an employer. We've had 100% placement with the kids.
1: Wow.
0: Unless they don't want to work where the job is, right? So we'll have maybe somebody from, you know, Las Cruces who comes through the program, and the opportunities are in Albuquerque. Well, we've got to figure out, do you want to live in Albuquerque or not? And if you don't accept the job, that you can go back and continue looking for something there. So one of the things that we're working through right now is we're fighting with graduates of really both programs, but jobs specifically, is we get you trained, we get you a job opportunity, but you have to do you have to have a car. You have to have a deposit on an apartment or a house in order for you to live, right? And so we're working through creating a foundation right now in how do we provide the support in those first few months that a graduate has, because the last thing we want to do is have them graduate from a program, have the opportunity sitting right in front of them, but you don't have anywhere to live, or you don't have the ability to drive to work. And so we're trying to create a nonprofit that can raise money to provide the support mechanism to be able to get them from graduation into solid housing, into reliable transportation, and then the job will be there. And so it's really trying to figure out that last piece. But the Job Challenge program has tremendous, tremendous potential as we grow to create the job in the workforce that this state desperately needs. And so we've got employers who are all over. Like, we talked to TLC Plumbing, and they're jumping at the chance to try to get at disciplined kids who demonstrated it through success in both programs, who have the aptitude as you know, become model employees, and they're participating in it. And so I think that's the opportunity that we want for our kids, right, is how do we provide structure all around them? This program provides a piece of it. Our business partners are lining up. Like I said, the New Mexico Dealers Association and all these dealership owners are excited about getting automotive mechanics on board. TLC Plumbing and the pipe fitter, or the unions, are excited about getting folks in the trades. Our certified nursing assistant program has been one of the more popular programs. It's a little longer. It goes closer to 20 weeks, but it's been a fantastic program, and the kids who graduate from it are getting placed in jobs as well.
1: Now, this is the first year of the job placement?
0: Yeah, so we started it in July. July of last year.
1: I guess not July of this year, yeah, right?
0: The intent is to run through two programs, or two cycles a year. And so we've gone through one complete cycle, and then we're in the middle of our second cycle. Because of the way we've structured, some of the kids in our second cycle already graduated. I mean, they've already done the training, and so there's no point in keeping them. Let's get them in the job, in the marketplace, and get them working. And then some are still continuing on, and they'll graduate here like the second week in May.
1: Now, this program, the job one here, is in Albuquerque.
0: It's in Albuquerque.
1: So if you're living in Espanola or Taos or Dexter, how do they have to have a place to live on their own? Do they have to have a relative?
0: Yeah, that's the challenge, right? Is if they want to go back to the community where they live.
1: No, I mean for the actual training in the school.
0: Oh, no, we take care of it all.
1: Oh, you take care of it.
0: It's all resident. So that was the reason for the $8 million renovation.
1: Okay, that's fine. Because they're living at the
0: fair. If you were ever in 4-H and you came to the state fair, you stayed in those housing. Yeah, well, the housing doesn't look quite the same, or at least for half of it now after the remodel. It's fantastic.
1: So that's where they're modernized. Living, okay.
0: So they live there. The challenge becomes when they graduate from the program, how do we get them in housing, reliable housing?
1: But they don't have to worry while they're in this training. They have housing.
0: It's by the way, I didn't mention this. It's free. All of it is free at no cost.
1: To go back now and become a pipe fitter? Maybe
0: a little challenging getting up and down.
1: It's called a job challenge.
0: Yeah. So job challenge, youth challenge, all free to the parents and the kids that attend it.
1: So that's a wonderful program. And so what kind of placement rate did you get with that first? How many kids did you have in it?
0: So the first cycle, I believe we graduated something like 10 or 12. All of them had jobs.
1: Oh, nice.
0: We started, I think we're going to end up graduating closer to about 18 out of this program. We have the capacity to do 50. The challenge becomes getting
1: them into the youth challenge and then over.
0: Yeah, well, not only that, but it's getting them, getting the cadre and staff to be able to do all the various pathways to watch over them with the budgeting that we have. And so we've been deliberate about looking at which pathways we offer that most kids want to do, and making sure we have enough staff. So they're 100% supervised. 24 hours a day, there's a member of our staff that are there with them. Even when they're sleeping, there's somebody there. And so we've got to make sure that we don't create a structure that we can't support.
1: That's amazing. I mean, that's really amazing that you can come out of it. And it's all free. So you have your living. You don't have to worry about any of that.
0: I got to tell you, it's an incredible opportunity for our youth. These programs, they make me feel good about what we do. I mean, I love what we do in Sport of the Nation when we have an emergency. But this is changing lives like one yes. kid at a time. I mean, we're doing an intervention. We're getting the kid back on track. We are building self-esteem. We're building confidence. You know, the meals that they get are good meals. They do physical fitness. It's all of those things that make a solid, you know, holistic person who's ready to go out and tackle the world. We provide all of that structure around them. And so, you know, when you get to a job, then the next piece is, how do we train you so that you can work in the field that you wanted to work in and go off for the rest of your life and have a great life? And that's, I love this program.
1: Does every state do this?
0: Not every state. There are a lot of them. And so if you look at the Southwest, so Colorado doesn't have a program. Arizona doesn't have a program. Texas has one. It's in Houston.
1: Will you take kids from those states?
0: We do. So we'll get some from the fringes of Colorado and Colorado and Arizona. It's not the majority of what we have, but we do get some referrals across. The intent, especially with job, is to be regional, because there's only a few job programs in the entire country. And so Oklahoma has a youth challenge program, but they don't have a job challenge program. And so we want to be able to open to bring people from other parts, other states, if it makes sense. And I think the beauty for New Mexico is if we bring kids from other states and they train in job and we get them jobs, well, we're not going to get them jobs in Oklahoma, but we'll get them jobs in Albuquerque.
1: Yeah.
0: And so it's an opportunity to recruit some young talent and bring up the workforce that I think the state desperately needs.
1: We almost out of time, and I know the most important one is the summer, the summer program you have, and that's mid schoolers. And mid schoolers are hard.
0: It is, and mid school is the point where you want to make an intervention.
1: Right.
0: And so, about 2 years ago, almost three now, the governor came to me and said, "Hey, I want you to create this program. We want to do an intervention for kids." We thought middle school, high school. We settled on middle school. And what came from it is Summer Challenge. And it's designed along the premise of Youth Challenge. But it's not resident. And so in several middle schools, we've been doing Jimmy Carter. We'll go into our third year this summer. Last year, we added Wilson and Van Buren. We're combining those two for one program this summer. And we're adding another school, Kennedy Middle School. And then we're extending out, because the intent was always, how do we get this kind of opportunity statewide? So we're going to Roswell to do a little more rural this year. So Roswell and Dexter, and then we're going into Espanola as well. And so what this program does is 6 weeks, about 6 to 7 hours a day. We do some reading intervention. We do some academic intervention, but the intent isn't necessarily to increase education, although we are. The intent is to create an environment that excites kids about education and builds confidence and resiliency to be able to live in the environment that kids have to live in today. And so we do hard things, rappelling, rock climbing, mountain biking. What we ask our kids is to challenge themselves once a week with things that scare them. And, you know, you and I know when you do those things, the confidence that it builds from doing something that you didn't think you could do pays for itself, right? And so that's that 6 week summer program. We will begin in the first week of June at all of those sites. Not all of them are full, and we haven't hit capacity. We're structured for about 50 at each site. Certainly, we advertise in those middle schools, but in the Albuquerque area, we'll take anybody who can get their kids there. Generally, we'll take them because we don't fill up.
1: Now, how do you get involved in that mid-school program? Does it have to be referred by a teacher or...
0: No, the parents just need to sign up. So the kids that go to those middle schools will get flyers to their family, and they all they need to do is sign up. Again, free, no cost, and then show up. The big thing that we ask for is the most commitment as we can get out of those 6 weeks, because every day matters, which we know is challenging for parents because it's summer. That's when you tend to take vacations. But the more we can get them there and we can break through what academics call the summer gap, with kids, I think is incredibly important. And we've seen greater attendance, kids that are becoming leaders. We've seen increases in math and reading proficiency for sure. But the biggest thing is kids are coming to school. And you can't learn if you're not in school. And we've made tremendous strides with the kids who participate in that
1: program.
0: Now,
1: is this like 6th, 7th, and 8th, or is it just...
0: 6th, 7th, 8th. We'll play with the numbers a little bit. So if you got a fifth grader who's going into middle school and they want to come to the program, they can. If you've got an eighth grader who's now going to go into high school and they want to come to the program, they can. In Jimmy Carter, we're in our third year. We probably will have some kids. This will be their third summer. And so it's not just about the summer and the guard walks away. We're engaged in every one of those middle schools year-round because I think that's the type of engagement that builds opportunities for more mentorship with kids.
1: Born here all your life. you know, you're going to, I don't, the governors, whoever, the governor gets to appoint your position, correct?
0: Mm-hmm.
1: So you may be coming at the end or depending what happens. I loved a quote I heard one time that completely encompasses this. You are training and working with the children of the world that you and I are never going to see.
0: Correct.
1: And we can only help them to do that. And as people always tell you, I know, thank you for your service. But more than that, thank you for working on this. Because this is the really important stuff. Because without kids and people in our future, what do we have?
0: Yeah, no doubt. Thanks for having me on. I think that ultimately, any of us who are successful can point to people who have helped influence at some point in our lives, and we hope that this program is for those
1: kids. It's like Maya Angelou's quote, people will never remember what you said to them. People will never remember what you did to them, but they will always remember how you made them feel, and you're empowering people in making that. Well, thank you for being with us today, and thank you for listening. And as I end all of my shows, just remember to be kind to someone today. Just be kind, and you'll make all the difference in the world. And thank you for joining us, and we'll be back next week.
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22: What did you guys do for your first date?
24: He asked me if I'd ever been to his church. He was like, it's casual. Want to come see it? And it was beautiful. It felt peaceful.
22: 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Like, I ain't mad at that.
25: She's smart. She's beautiful. She's got this career. She's confident. I mean, she's everything.
22: And that's a bad thing?
25: 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Like, I work a regular job at a tire shop. I didn't finish college. I'm not, you know, like the guy someone like her dreams about.
22: 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She went out with you. Doesn't that mean something?
25: 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I thought it was better to just disappear before it hurt more.
24: 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I'm looking for real. And you are.
25: 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I didn't think I even deserved a shot.
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14: I'm so proud of Mahershala. I'm so happy to be on this journey with him. I think both of us were just moved by the scripts. 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So I'm thankful to the universe. I'm thankful to my family for keeping me in the arts. I'm thankful to Barry Jenkins, Ted Melfi, for believing in me, you know, and allowing me to be a part of these important films.
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23: Are dialing up the winds today. A fire weather warning's in place from 10 a.m. until 9 p.m. Afternoon gusts could reach 40 miles per hour. 85 Albuquerque, 77 Santa Fe. Partly cloudy and breezy tonight with patchy blowing dust until about 8 o'clock. 54 Albuquerque, 48 Santa Fe. I'm meteorologist Olga Breeze for KOAT 7.

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3: Hey, what's up? It's Carson Daly. Got a brand new list of the 30 biggest songs all across North America for the middle of May, and I'm going to be playing them over the next 3 hours. We've got a lot to cover. We've got some great former number ones, a few fun throwbacks, and some requested extras. Let's not waste any more time. This is the Daily Download, this week's top 30. Let's get into it. We'll kick things off with Lil Uzi Vert, who debuted at 30 last weekend, and that's exactly

That is Corbin Bessin and Chewy. They're locked in at number 29. That's Blink as we get going here. On the top 30 songs in North America, I am Carson Daly. Thank you so much for being here. As you know, if you listen to the show regularly, I get very excited about a thing called a triple D. Now, I know in the Diners, Drive-Ins, and Dives world, it's that to you foodies. But here, it's all about the Daily Download debut. And this was my pick of the week last weekend. And today, Madonna and Sabrina Carpenter, who debuted this at Coachella, now have the number 28 song. And I should mention, we got another brand new Sabrina song coming up in just about 15 minutes, so don't move on that. Meanwhile, here's Bring Your Love at number 28.

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8: I'm just going to say it. Okay, he tips like someone who's never worked a day in service.
9: Ooh.
8: Like, aggressively poor tipping.
10: So, wait, hold on. Let me get this straight. You ghosted him over money?
8: No. It's not about the money. First date, we get a bill, $50 for dinner. And this man leaves 3 crumpled up singles on the table. $3. And our server was amazing. And Matt just, like, didn't care. So then date 2, at that cute coffee place on Central.
10: Yeah.
8: The barista makes us these, like, gorgeous lattes with that little, like, leaf design and everything. And Matt grabs his drink and walks away like she's invisible.
11: Wait. Why am I tipping a coffee shop again? Like, they literally just push buttons on a machine.
8: And there it is. That's the attitude.

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3: 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I just recorded on my iPhone on a piano, and I sent it to Miriam. She was the first. She started writing a top line on that. And then, I started producing it later, a couple of months later. I wrote parts with it with Matthew Koma in Japan, and Divergent and Bud Light were also very interested in the song before it even really existed in its full production.
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4: My mom, she's so cute. It was one of those moments where I felt like I was dreaming. It didn't feel real. It still doesn't feel real because I feel like I have so much more to do. I feel like, I mean, Icon, that's such a big title. It's right. Such a big thing to say or to even be said about myself. So now the pressure's on. I have to live up to that.
1: Unapologetically Albuquerque. 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
5: She goes to heart. I'm just trying to get the Lord drop. Her eyes were immaculate, man. She was looking like a whole enchilada plate from Frontier. I mean, 10-10, no crumbs, you know? Now she's gone. Poof, she's Catherine me.
2: He thinks he ghosted him because he paints his nails.
6: Honestly, I couldn't understand 75% of what he said. I thought he had a stroke halfway through dinner. He just speaks in like these TikTok riddles, and I needed subtitles.
7: That's kind of what we thought. He called you a whole enchilada plate from Frontier.
2: Oh, that's romantic.
6: I mean, that's, yeah, sweet, I think, but I was also just really confused.
5: It's my bad. I'm not trying to gatekeep my dialect.
6: Yeah, see, I don't know what you just said. I don't know, are you a wizard? What's going on? I just don't understand any. It's a lot.

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2: We are dialing up the winds today. A fire weather warning is in place from 10 a.m. until 9 p.m. Afternoon gusts could reach 40 miles per hour. 85 Albuquerque, 77 Santa Fe. Partly cloudy and breezy tonight with patchy blowing dust until about 8 o'clock. 54 Albuquerque, 48 Santa Fe. I'm meteorologist Olga Breeze for KOAT7.
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2: Hey, it's Carson Daly. 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It debuted at number 28 moments ago. Today, I've got another new one from Sabrina. It's called House Tour. 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
3: Take your shot.

All right, that's Sabrina Carpenter, nominated for 7 American Music Awards this year. That show's going to be on CBS and Paramount Plus on Memorial Day, which is next Monday, the 25th. Meanwhile, House Tour, that was the latest from Sabrina. We just made our pick of the week here on the Daily Download. 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All right, let's get back to that top 30 now. We're off to a great start. I am Carson Daly, and Olivia Dean slips a little more this week, but nothing to be too concerned about. Here's Man I Love, falling back to 27 on the Daily Download.

right. Love to hear that one. That's another Triple D here. Daily download debut. Number 26, of course you know the voice. Teddy Swims, Mr. Know-It-All. Teddy up for an AMA with his collaboration with David Guetta and Tones and I on Memorial Day weekend. But right now, Mr. Know-It-All just made its debut right here on the Daily Download. It's a Daily Download, this week's Top 30. I am your host, Carson Daly, and Bebe Rexha's got a new album, as you know, called Dirty Blonde. It's coming out June 12th. Here's New Religion, up to this week to 25 on the Daily Download.

0: Bella Kay is on the move after debuting last weekend at number 28. Already jumping up four big spots. I love it. And Rolling Stone has an artist you need to know write-up on her. And if you want to get to know a little bit more about Bella Kay, we encourage you to check that out. I'm Carson Daly, and it's that time of the show where we try and predict what's coming soon to the Daily Download Top 30 Countdown.
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0: So this was the number one trending song last weekend, if you were here with us, on our mini countdown that we call the TT5. It hasn't made it onto the top 30 officially just yet, but you know what? It's such a great song. And I just met Zara Larsson last week on the Today Show, and she could not have been sweeter. So I want to support her and play it. Obviously, Tyla I also love. So here's the collab between the two of them called She Did It Again. We think it's coming soon to the Daily Download Top 30 Countdown.
3: TT5.

That was Tyla and Zara Larsson. As I mentioned, Zara stopped by the Today Show. We're all just reeling at how nice she was. In fact, at the end of the five songs she did for everybody, I think four for TV and maybe one just for the crowd that was there in New York at the Today Show in the plaza for the summer concert series, she went back in the building and did a whole little meet and greet with all of our daughters who all took off, you know, the morning to be, and there was a lot of like 10-year-olds, you know, 11, 12-year-olds, whatever. And she could not have been nicer and took pictures with everybody. And I can't say enough good things. People ask me all the time, who's like really nice? Who's like really mean? They want to know the truth behind the scenes about a lot of your favorite celebrities and artists. And I can tell you, Zara, hands down, who's been doing this for a hot minute, could not have been more gracious. Such a big fan of hers now. All right, that's your coming soon track, Tyla. And of course, Zara, she did it again. 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

0: All right, it's Carson Daly, and you know what? I have a couple of extra minutes right now to pause from the Top 30 Countdown and play something that isn't quite on the charts yet. Here it is, a daily download extra.
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3: 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It is Carlos D. It is Confessional Mondays. What is your confession?
4: Hey, okay. Oh, gosh. Please don't judge me. Sometimes, okay, so I'll match with my roommate. I made a fake Tinder account, and I'll agree to come over just so they'll clean up the apartment.
3: What?
4: It works every single time.
3: That is so funny. All right, do you have a better confession? What's your confession?
5: Okay, please don't judge me. Whenever I log on into the airport or other places where they ask for my email to get the free Wi-Fi, I put my sister-in-law's email and I click yes to accepting promotional emails. She doesn't know who it is, but it's me because I don't like her and she's just weird.
3: Wow, that's a big confession. What about you? What is your confession today?
6: So I work as a subcontractor for this really huge company, and a few months ago they accidentally paid me, I guess you could say, an extra $5,000. 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What they don't know won't hurt them. That's kind of what I'm thinking.
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15: Guest performers, again, you know, I'm pretty selfish on this record. I can't say that I have a lot of guest performers either. In fact, I have none. So, and that's cool, though. You know, again, until Bono says, yeah, he'll do that other record for me and with me, then I may have one. But so far, I have zero. But you won't be missing, you know, anyone, because I want to wrap you in my world, and I want you to come on this journey with me, and we'll be together. All I need is you, really. So you're my guest performer.
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18: 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Loofah. And it, I mean, the soap just comes off
19: it's
18: that so good. Yes.
17: Yeah. I'm team loofah as well.
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19: I don't know. I lather
17: you,
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17: There's apparently a dangerous place to hook up, like the most dangerous place. 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

Jason Derulo dances right there into spot number 23. That's sexy for me. I'm Carson Daly. Daily Download. These are the big top 30 songs in North America. Thank you for being here. Always a pleasure to be playing radio with you. And let's move on to Lady Gaga, who every time I used to see back in the day would always remind me that she would take like the Long Island Railroad into New York City around the year 2000-ish when TRL at MTV was at its height. And as a fan would sit there and hold up a sign for the Backstreet Boys. We always have a good laugh over that. Of course, now she's, you know, one of the biggest artists in the world, so it's great. Here's Lady Gaga with Doechii, up 2. This is Runaway, number 22 on the Daily Download.

0: Pitbull, Lil Jon, up a spot, and now just outside our top 20 with Damn, I Love Miami at number 21. I'm Carson Daly, first 10 songs down. We got 20 more to get to. This is the Daily Download, this week's top 30. It continues right after this.
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2: Hey, it's Carson Daly with a song that was number one this very weekend back in 2017. So we're going back almost 10 years with Bruno Mars. That's What I Like is our former number one on The Daily Download.

0: June cover of Rolling Stone, well-deserved. Love that new record. That is the title track, Great Divide, The Great Divide, I should say, Noah Kahan, at number 19 and up a spot this week. Lots of great songs on there. There's only a few upper-tempo ones that I like a lot. A lot of down-tempo, mid-tempo, which are good too, but I really like Noah when he's at a certain beat per minute. Let's take a quick break and tease that we got Zara Larsson, One Republic, Ella Langley, Jenny, and our little mini countdown of all the top trending songs. They're all coming up on the Daily Download. This week's Top 30 right after this.
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11: I'm just going to say it. Okay, he tips like someone who's never worked a day in service.
12: Ooh.
11: Like, aggressively poor tipping.
13: So, wait, hold on. Let me get this straight. You ghosted him over money?
11: No. It's not about the money. First date, we get a bill, $50 for dinner. And this man leaves 3 crumpled up singles on the table. $3.
13: Yeah.
11: And our server was amazing. And Matt just, like, didn't care. So then date 2, at that cute coffee place on Central.
13: Yeah.
11: The barista makes us these, like, gorgeous lattes with that little, like, leaf design and everything. And Matt grabs his drink and walks away like she's invisible.
14: Why am I tipping a coffee shop again? Like, they literally just push buttons on a machine.
11: And there it is. That's the attitude.

0: Here's Alicia Keys talking about guest performers.
1: Guest performers, again, you know, I'm pretty selfish on this record. I can't say that I have a lot of guest performers either. In fact, I have none. So, and that's cool, though. You know, again, until Bono says, yeah, he'll do that other record for me and with me, then I may have one. But so far, I have zero. But you won't be missing, you know, anyone, because I want to wrap you in my world, and I want you to come on this journey with me, and we'll be together. All I need is you, really. So you're my guest performer.
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0: Here's G-Eazy talking about being a part of both sides of hip-hop.
4: Well, I'm both.
5: Yeah.
4: I could not be more both, man. And that's the whole concept of this album.
5: Okay.
4: That's the concept of, you know, the duality of this album of, you know, there's G-Eazy and there's Gerald. And I think G-Eazy is the crazy, out-of-control party guy. You know, he's the rock star in a leather jacket. And then Gerald is, you know, just this wholesome kid who, you know, has been chasing this dream, you know, since he was 14 years old, you know, and...
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7: For years, scientists have been studying the association between depression and dementia. As you might expect, the relationship is complicated. But there's this new study out of the UK which found it's not just broad strokes. 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Five, not being satisfied with the way tasks are carried out. And finally, six, difficulty concentrating. 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

And there you go. That is my agent's nickname, ironically enough. James Baby Doll Dixon, shout out to you. He also represents Stephen Colbert, who is coming to a close on his late night show. And so we wish Stephen Colbert nothing but the best. What a nice guy. Fantastic. Great guy. And so he's taken a little time off to find something else to do, which, of course, will be no problem. Anyway, so there's Dominic Fike, number 18. I'm Carson Daly. Daily Download Top 30 rolls on. Earlier today, I mentioned that I read that the cape that Somber wore to the Met Gala recently took 500 hours to make by hand. Well, Jenny has that deed. Her Met Gala costume, Blue Chanel, it was a gown that she wore, took more than that, 540 hours.

0: That's One Republic, Need Your Love, right where it was just last week. I'm Carson Daly. It's time for our little mini countdown. This is always fun. What's trending out there now? Sometimes songs get resurgence from like 15 years ago and end up on those lists, so it's always a surprise. When we open up the TT5 menu, let's see what we got today.
1: Here's what's trending.
0: Madonna and Sabrina Carpenter did this one at Coachella, and now it's recorded and it's out in the world, and

Pink Panthers and Zara Larsson are for it. Olivia Rodrigo is third. Another duet of Morgan Wallen and Ella Langley, runner-up.

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2: And the TT5, that's our most trending track, number one song this week, goes to Zara Larsson, Lush Life. Just watched her do this one live. And shout out to my colleague, Chanel Jones at the Today Show, who was the person that came up to do the dance, the Lush Life dance with her. And it was absolutely amazing. Chanel, you killed it. Here's our most trending track on the Daily Download.

0: And that is Zara Larsson grabbing the number one spot on our top trending track again. Last week, Tyla, and she did it again. And as you just heard, her solo effort, Lush Life, was number one this week. And man, can't say enough good things about Zara, who, as I've said, was on the Today Show. And I spent a lot of time with her and her dancers and her people, and they just all couldn't have been more professional, more nice, and more accommodating to all of us who brought our daughters, and just one of the good ones. So if you weren't sure about Zara Larsson, just know that she's a really special, incredibly nice human. 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All right, that wraps up the mini countdown for the week. Let's get back to our big list. The daily download, this week's top 30. Ella Langley rolls through Gainesville, Florida and Las Vegas this weekend. And by the way, Riley Green, her partner on the song that they did together, You Look Like You Love Me, is a new coach on The Voice. More on that later. Here's Choosin' Texas, number 15 from Ella on the Daily Download.
1: Just

Bruno Mars released a Spanish language version of Risk It All, which I'll attempt to pronounce. Lo Arriesgo Todo, maybe is how you say it. I think so. Arriesgo, A-R-R-I-E-S-G-O, Arriesgo. Lo Arriesgo Todo, and we just played it there. That's, of course, the English version, a little easier to say. Risk It All for me. At number 14 on the daily download. Although I'm from Santa Monica, California. We took Spanish my whole life during school, so hopefully it was not too bad. Ooh, an extra song just for you because we're a little light on time. Enjoy!

0: Carson Daly. We got 13 songs to get to. Trying to get to number one, we're going to hear from Harry Styles, Sabrina, Taylor, Alex Warren, and hopefully your favorites.
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8: So you ghosted her because she isn't plus size anymore? 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
9: Wow.
10: I love plus size ladies. You know, I call them my squishies. I don't know. There's just something about like the extra curves, and it just does it for me. You know, like they're just funner. You know,
9: like for when you're getting it on.
10: Like, I mean, I love hugging them. Like the really big bear hugs.
9: Awesome.
10: There's more to hold on to. There's more cushion. Like I don't know. It's been my thing forever, and I guess I was just expecting that from Katrina.
11: Serious right now? I used to be like 300 pounds, and I've worked so hard to get healthy and lose it. I mean, honestly, I'm hurt. I really like Darren. He's smart and he's funny and he's super handsome, but I mean, I'm not going to gain it back just to be a squishy.

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1: So most people, when they go out of town, what do they get to, like, represent the trip? 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
2: Yes, that's exactly what it is. 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
1: All right, let's talk Kim Kardashian. Her daughter, 12-year-old Northwest, has a dermal piercing on her hand. It's basically like a little bar like that you would see in someone's ear or nose or whatever. Yeah. But it's like on her knuckle. Some people are saying it's bad parenting.
3: Her parents are Kanye and Kim. 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Like, they can get tattoos. Like, she don't got to worry about getting a job later because she's going to be rich already. 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
1: So you think you're lesser than?
3: For sure.
1: Oh, okay. Yeah. We all are. I don't know.
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And there's Sabrina Carpenter taking a bit of a tumble today, falling 8 spots from number 5 out of the top 10 to 13 with When Did You Get Hot? Maybe the girls are over it. I don't know what's going on there. You're on the Daily Download, this week's top 30. I'm your host, Carson Daly. Thank you so much for being here. And Alex Warren, I love the single to Ordinary. I love the follow-up to it, rather. Ordinary was a monster song, and this is what he followed it up with. And it's different, and it's more up-tempo, and it just feels great. It's at 12. This is Fever Dream on the Daily.

0: There's American Girls, Harry Styles, just outside our top 10 at number 11. But I don't think for long. I think that has the sort of sound that could get maybe to number one, certainly in the top five. But for now, it's sounding good just outside the top 10. I'm Carson Daly. The best of the week is on the way. Olivia Rodrigo, Pink Panthers, Zara Larsson, Sienna Spyro, BTS, Taylor, and more coming up on The Daily Download.
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Taylor Swift nominated for the most AMAs this year. Shocker. Got 8 of those. That happens on the 25th, Memorial Day. And of course, you can watch it on CBS or Paramount Plus. Over here on the radio, Taylor kicked off our 10th most popular song, Elizabeth Taylor. I'm Carson Daly, and you're on the Daily Download, this week's top 30. 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It's going to stay at number 9 with probably the biggest power ballad we've got in our 30-plus songs, Die on This Hill, on the Daily Download.

0: 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All right, so good for Olivia. We're going to move on. I'm Carson Daly. Coming up, as we get closer to number 1, we've got music from Zara Larsson, Pink Panthers, BTS, Somber, plus a throwback track that's so good. I'm so glad we're playing this one. It's almost 20 years old. It's from Flo Rida and T-Pain. You'll hear that too. Coming up on the Daily Download, this week's Top 30.
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17: Do you know what type of inspiration Remy Ma is doing right now for young black and Latina girls in America? 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

0: Drop dead.
1: All right, Olivia Rodrigo. She has been the biggest mover the past 2 weeks, and today she makes it a three-peat. I don't know if we've ever had an artist 3 weeks in a row make the biggest jumps forward on the countdown. Jumping another five spots.

0: Throwback.
1: It's Carson Daly taking us back to 2007. The first iPhone had come out that year. Let's see, in the movie theaters, Pirates of the Caribbean at World's End was big. Harry Potter and the Order of the Phoenix and Spider-Man 3 also. Those are some big movies, too. They were top in the box office. And this song dominated our radios and MySpace profiles. That's going back. Flo Rida and T-Pain are going to remind us of those boots with the fur and the apple-bottom jeans. Here's Low. What a great song. It's our throwback selection today on the Daily Download.

That is almost 20 years old. Timeless. An absolute classic. Low from Flo Rida and T-Pain. Still sounding, in my opinion, as good as anything that's out there. All right, we are back to the mission at hand, everybody. Thanks for being here. I'm Carson Daly, and our number one song in North America is so close. But first, we're at number 7, where BTS reached number 1 in over 25 countries, broke records as the first non-Spanish-speaking act to hit number 1 on the Billboard Mexico Songs chart. That's really breaking barriers. Good for them. Swim is on the daily download at number 7.

I'm starting to think you're going to think, after playing this many Zara Larsson songs over the past few hours, that I'm on the payroll by bigging her up and talking about how sweet she was. But she was just on the Today Show. She kicked off our summer concert series last week and was so nice and so gracious to all of us and all of our daughters who came and the multitudes in the crowd. And she's got such great energy on stage. I really get her resurgence in her career and the lush life and the colors and the just having fun and a great role model for young girls. Really, really fun stuff there. So congrats to Zara Larsson, who you heard Midnight Sun, up two spots to number six this week. So now we'll go to another Zara Larsson supported song, this time with Pink Panthers. Here's Stateside, the remix at number

Here's Somber, homewrecker, and Somber made his first ever appearance at the Met Gala, you may or may not have seen. He was wearing a hand-embroidered cape that reportedly took over 500 hours of handwork to complete. Gosh, they say that like that's, you know, an incredible thing, but that just sounds so, like, so much labor and so much work for somebody, but that's where you get the craftsmanship, I guess. I know nothing about fashion. Somber's going to be performing at the AMAs next Monday, the 25th. You can check that out on CBS or Paramount Plus. Homewrecker, number 4 on the Daily Download. Well, hello, friends. It's Carson Daly. 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

0: I'm Carson Daly. Top three songs are coming up next on the Daily Download. Olivia Dean's been number one for the past 2 weeks. Can she make it three in a row? We're going to find out. You know, Kehlani's going to have something to say about
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11: My musical influences, I get inspired from people like Michael Jackson, Prince, Madonna, Janet, all these people. I feel like they've made so many big statements in the music industry and in music history. And if it wasn't for them, I don't think music would be the way that it is. And that's just my two cents. You know, of course, there are other many great artists, but those are just a few artists to name.
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0: Kehlani just got her first number one on Billboard's top R&B hip-hop album chart with her new self-titled album, Kehlani. Congratulations to her. And over here in our little radio world, Folded moves to second place. So big congratulations to her for that. All right, so number two and number three, as you just heard, have swapped places this week. And unless there's something I'm missing, Olivia Dean, I believe, is safe at number one again.
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0: Yep, here she is, holding on to that top spot. So easy to fall in love. For three straight weeks on The Daily Download is your number one song.

0: And there she is, Olivia Dean, for our third week in a row on the show at number one. So easy to fall in love. That's awesome. Congrats for Olivia, who seems to be putting together somewhat of a streak. And that's going to wrap it up for another edition of the Daily Download Top 30 Countdown. Thanks so much for listening. Appreciate you and this fine radio station for having us. I am Carson Daly. We'll meet you back right here next week and do this thing all over again. Meanwhile, I'll see you on the Today Show every morning on NBC and invite you to watch that, or The Voice will be back on NBC soon enough. Until then, bye everybody. 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

Ray, where is my husband? 93.3 The Q. It is Albuquerque's number one hit music station. 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
8: Okay, look. So the date was actually super fun. He's funny, he's cute, he smelled good, like good. Ooh. But then we're in the car and he goes, hey, you mind if I just crash at your place? 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
9: Damn, and he didn't even try to be smooth about it? 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
8: Nothing. I mean, I don't invite strangers into my apartment, especially one carrying a vape and hot Cheetos. 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
10: Oh, wow. I mean, like, that's how you see it? 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I didn't want to drive 40 minutes away half asleep.
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0: It was her dog, man. She's got these two massive mutts. They jumped all over me as soon as I walked in. They smelled like a wet rug, got hair all over my shirt. And she just stood there, not doing nothing, talking about them like they were her children or something. I don't got time for that, man.
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2: 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Not at all. It was the dogs.
0: Yeah, no, 100%. 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
8: But he's not doing it for her.
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10: okay.
9: take him too.
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18: We are dialing up the winds today. A fire weather warning's in place from 10 a.m. until 9 p.m. Afternoon gusts could reach 40 miles per hour. 85 Albuquerque, 77 Santa Fe. Partly cloudy and breezy tonight with patchy blowing gusts until about 8 o'clock. 54 Albuquerque, 48 Santa Fe. I'm meteorologist Olga Breeze for KOAT 7.

Number one for the ninth week on the Billboard Hot 100, Ella Langley. She's in Texas. She is going to be taking the stage tonight. ACM Awards, if you want to check it out, that is going to be live on Prime. It's Megan Marie, Justin Bieber, Speed Demon right now on 93.3 The Q.

93.3 The Q, what's going on? It's Megan Marie. Taylor Swift, her 1989 album has been added to the Library of Congress National Recording Registry. That's a big deal.

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2: 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Like, you just look bad. 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
3: but
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3: Don't you collect, like, little type, I don't know, like, I don't get it, but those little, like, statue, little doll things?
2: Yeah, Funko but Pop? That's, no, it's not. No, it's like cause dolls, but that's art. That's different.
4: Oh, you collect
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1: All right, man. 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I guess he's like in his 40s, and she thinks it's just beyond unattractive. He tells her, you just don't get it.
6: My husband is actually really into comic books, Marvel action figures. 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
1: That makes sense. 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
2: I just can't see him in the bed, like, getting crazy. I mean, because, like, and then goes to, like, the first
4: Green Lantern comic book.
1: He walks to the bedroom with his Iron Man helmet. Are you ready?
6: 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If he came in dressed like Wolverine, I wouldn't be mad.
1: Oh, damn. Oh,
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4: All right, so I got Ziggy Marley on the phone. 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
7: Love Is My Religion is one of my favorite songs that I have done. 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People sing along, and we share that energy and that positivity as a community, and it really helps, help spread that idea that love is the foundation of everything that we believe in. It comes from love, you know.
4: For the people that have never been to a Ziggy Marley show, what can they expect?
7: Well, don't expect, you know, just come open. 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
1: Today, Darren reached out because he does not want to be a parent to his girlfriend's son. 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
4: So Jessica feels like you ghosted her after like what seemed like this perfect, good time. She thinks it might have been her eyebrows.
10: I mean, the brows were, they were definitely intense. But honestly, that wasn't even it. It was her dog, man. She's got these two massive mutts. They jumped all over me as soon as I walked in. They smelled like a wet rug, got hair all over my shirt. And she just stood there, not doing nothing, talking about them like they were her children or something. I don't got time for that, man.
15: Wait, you got tackled by the dog squad before y'all even went out?
10: 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I mean, we're talking like two middle linebackers coming straight for me.
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10: 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I mean, it was gross. I mean, she just kept going on and on and on and on about him the whole night.
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93.3 The Cubit is Albuquerque's number one hit music station. 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

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I'm Megan Marie Noaka, number one album for the second week in a row. It's the title track right now, The Great Divide on The Q.

0: Emoji moment from Sadie, who writes, I'm not crying, you're crying. 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
13: What did you guys do for your first date?
21: He asked me if I'd ever been to his church. He was like, it's casual, want to come see it? And it was beautiful. It felt peaceful.
13: He's bringing Jesus to date one. Like, I ain't mad at that.
22: She's smart. She's
10: beautiful. She's got this career. She's confident. She's everything.
12: And that's a bad thing?
10: No, it's just I'm not like her. Like, I work a regular job at a tire shop. I didn't finish college. I'm not, you know, like the guy someone like her dreams about.
12: She picked you? She went out with you. Doesn't that mean something?
10: And I didn't want her to wake up one day embarrassed by me. I thought it was better to disappear before it hurt more.
21: Nathan, I am not looking for perfect. I'm looking for real, and you are.
10: Oh, man. You're so out of my league. I didn't think I even deserved a shot.
21: Wait, you already have the shot? And you didn't even have to try that hard. You just had to be you.
10: Thank you.

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1: Are dialing up the winds today. A fire weather warning's in place from 10 a.m. until 9 p.m. Afternoon gusts could reach 40 miles per hour. 85 Albuquerque, 77 Santa Fe. Partly cloudy and breezy tonight with patchy blowing dust until about 8 o'clock. 64 Albuquerque, 48 Santa Fe. I'm meteorologist Olga Breeze for KOAT 7.

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Instead, she's literally calling people on the phone to ask them to basically eliminate a paper trail. It's actually probably a good idea.

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5: This is Donnell Jones, and my biggest influence in black music, I would have to say Michael Jackson. You know, from the beginning of my career, and as a young kid, I used to listen to his records all the time. One of the first records that I learned from Michael Jackson was Lady of My Life. And actually, on my new album, I did a tribute to Michael Jackson. So he's definitely one of the guys that I look up to and appreciated everything he did for music.
6: I'm just going to say it. Okay, he tips like someone who's never worked a day in service.
7: Ooh.
6: Like, aggressively poor tipping.
4: So, wait, hold on. Let me get this straight. You ghosted him over money?
6: No. It's not about the money. First date, we get a bill, $50 for dinner. And this man leaves 3 crumpled up singles on the table. $3.
4: Yeah.
6: And our server was amazing. And Matt just, like, didn't care. So then date 2, at that cute coffee place on Central.
4: Yeah.
6: The barista makes us these, like, gorgeous lattes with that little, like, leaf design and everything. And Matt grabs his drink and walks away like she's invisible.
8: Wait. Why am I tipping a coffee shop again? Like, they literally just push buttons on a machine.
6: And there it is. That's the attitude.

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3: Everything is kind of staggered. I mean, sometimes, you know, like if I'm doing my album, like say for 3 or 4 months, I'll just focus on that. You know, I won't, you know, do anything else. I'll just focus on that. But, you know, the beauty about being able to, you know, act and, you know, to get acting roles is it's brilliant because, you know, it kind of, like say for instance, you know, the music industry, it can be spontaneous sometimes.
2: Right.
3: You might not always know your schedule, opposed to, you know, when you go on a movie set, you know exactly what you're going to do. It's like a 9-to-5. You know, you work for certain hours and then you go and head home, you know.
2: Right.
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3: 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So I kind of like to, you know, break up the contrast every now and then, you know, and go ahead and book a movie so I can, you know, stay home or stay wherever it is, you know, just basically in one place, you know.
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5: Why did you ghost him?
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7: Oh, no.
5: He was that dude? Yeah.
6: He got, like, dead serious and said, oh, I wouldn't trust international flights right now because of the shadow government.
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8: Hold on, Vanessa. Are you serious? 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
3: 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I haven't toured since Never Say Never. 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So definitely look forward to touring.
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5: All right, let's talk Kim Kardashian. Her daughter, 12-year-old Northwest, has a dermal piercing on her hand. It's basically like a little bar like that you would see in someone's ear or nose or whatever. Yeah. But it's like on her knuckle. Some people are saying it's bad parenting.
6: Her parents are Kanye and Kim. Like, they can do whatever they want. Like, they can get tattoos. Like, she don't got to worry about getting a job later because she's going to be rich already. Like, she's just in a different world than us.
5: So you think you're lesser then?
6: For sure.
5: Oh, okay. Yeah. We all are. I don't know.
1: 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Let's go.
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7: What did you guys do for your first date?
8: He asked me if I'd ever been to his church. He was like, it's casual. Want to come see it? And it was beautiful. It felt peaceful.
7: He's bringing Jesus to date one. Like, I ain't mad at that.
9: She's smart. She's beautiful. She's got this career. She's confident. I mean, she's everything.
7: And that's a bad thing?
9: No, it's just, I'm not like her. Like, I work a regular job at a tire shop. I didn't finish college. I'm not, you know, like the guy someone like her dreams about.
7: She picked you. She went out with you. Doesn't that mean something?
9: I didn't want her to wake up one day embarrassed by me. I thought it was better to just disappear before it hurt more.
8: Nathan, I am not looking for perfect. I'm looking for real. And you are.
9: Oh, man, you're so out of my league. I didn't think I even deserved a shot.
8: Okay, you already had the shot, and you didn't even have to try that hard. You just had to be you.
9: Thank you.
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10: Across the country right now, at this very moment, there are probably arguments taking place about who's doing more of the housework, the homework, the shuttling of kids from this activity to that. It's true. By and large, women do more of this than men. But doesn't have to be that way. And if you and your spouse can level that playing field, it's going to make both of you and your kids happier. Psychologist Yelena Kecmanovich says this might be how you get there. As hard as it might be at first, try to think of your partner like a teammate, not an adversary. Learn how to do some of the chores your partner does to get a better understanding of how much effort something takes. And finally, take the time to acknowledge what the other person is doing. And every now and then, even express your appreciation. That'll go a long way. I'm Dr. Sanjay Gupta, helping you live a better life.
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13: 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And I think G-Eazy is the crazy, out-of-control party guy. You know, he's the rock star in a leather jacket. And then Gerald is, you know, just this wholesome kid who, you know, has been chasing this dream, you know, since he was 14 years old, you know, and
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15: I was so shocked. Really, I was at home and one of my friends hit me and said, you just won a Grammy. And I was like, what? And when I went on the internet, I just saw Unapologetic. It was quite an emotional moment, surprisingly, but I was in shock. I'm excited. 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
20: 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I can't say that I have a lot of guest performers either. In fact, I have none. So, and that's cool, though. You know, again, I, you know, until Bono says, yeah.

0: he'll do that other record for me and with me, then I may have one. But so far, I have zero. But you won't be missing, you know, anyone, because I want to wrap you in my world, and I want you to come on this journey with me, and we'll be together. All I need is you, really. So you're my guest performer.
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2: Most random thing maybe that you've stolen back in the day as a kid. 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Kids, don't be stealing.
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5: All right, so I got Ziggy Marley on the phone. 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
7: Love Is My Religion is one of my favorite songs that I have done. 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
10: Today, a fire weather warning's in place from 10 a.m. until 9 p.m. Afternoon gusts could reach 40 miles per hour. Partly cloudy and breezy tonight with patchy blowing gusts until about 8 o'clock. 54 Albuquerque, 48 Santa Fe. Strong winds, dry terrain, and low humidity keep fire danger high on Monday. 80 for Albuquerque, 72 for Santa Fe. I'm meteorologist Olga Breeze for KOAT7.
11: I used to think about immature things. 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

93.3 The Q. It is Albuquerque's number one hit music station. 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BTS, Madonna, and Shakira going to headline. If you want to check that out, July 19th is when it's going down.

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3: I'm just going to say it. 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
1: Ooh.
3: Like, aggressively poor tipping.
4: So, wait, hold on. Let me get this straight. You ghosted him over money?
3: No. It's not about the money. First date, we get a bill, $50 for dinner. And this man leaves three crumpled up singles on the table. $3. Yeah. And our server was amazing. And Matt just, like, didn't care. So then date two at that cute coffee place on Central.
4: Yeah.
3: The barista makes us these, like, gorgeous lattes with that little, like, leaf design and everything. And Matt grabs his drink and walks away like she's invisible.
5: Wait. Why am I tipping a coffee shop again? Like, they literally just push buttons on a machine.
3: And there it is. That's the attitude.

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1: 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Kids, don't be stealing.
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4: 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Those have been worn before.
3: And those are big and tall thongs.
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8: I'm so proud of Mahershala. I'm so happy to be on this journey with him. I think both of us were just moved by the scripts. We knew that we had a personal responsibility to help tell these important stories. And I didn't know it was going to all happen at the same time, I must say. So I'm thankful to the universe. I'm thankful to my family for keeping me in the arts. I'm thankful to Barry Jenkins, Ted Melfi for believing in me, you know, and allowing me to be a part of these important films.
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3: Yep.
1: And their little baby, Nicasio Jr. She wants to do the leash.
3: Yeah.
1: You don't like it because why?
3: Because it just looks bad. It just looks like I can't.
4: I don't care what people think.
3: It just looks like I can't take care of my own child.
1: But that's you taking care of them. I feel like those quote unquote leashes, like the ones I've seen, it'll be like a little, it looks like a teddy bear like on their back, but then it's got like a harness that goes around them.
4: They got a shark one. They got a lot of cute little
1: exactly
4: ones.
1: And then I feel like if you theme it, like give him a name or whatever, make it like his little friend, be like, come on, grab Jimmy, we're going to PetSmart. He's like, Jimmy,
2: we're going to PetSmart of all places.
1: I don't know.
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1: We have a listener by the name of Danielle, and I guess she is sick of her man's obsession with WWE.
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1: Why?
3: You look like a nerd. Like, you just look bad. It looks sloppy
2: but
3: and nasty.
2: But don't you collect, like, little type, I don't know, like, I don't get it, but those little, like, statue, little doll things?
3: Yeah, Funko but Pop? That's, no, it's not. No, it's like cause dolls, but that's art. That's different.
4: Oh, you collect
3: them? I don't have a damn belt on my right shoulder and looking to slam someone on the ground.
4: But you collect dolls.
3: Yeah, but they're not dolls. 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
7: What did you guys do for your first date?
9: He asked me if I'd ever been to his church. He was like, it's casual. Want to come see it? And it was beautiful. It felt peaceful.
7: He's bringing Jesus to date one. Like, I ain't mad at that.
10: She's smart. She's beautiful. She's got this career. She's confident. She's everything.
7: And that's a bad thing?
10: No, it's just, I'm not like her. Like, I work a regular job at a tire shop. I didn't finish college. I'm not, you know, like the guy someone like her dreams about.
7: She picked you. She went out with you. Doesn't that mean something?
10: I didn't want her to wake up one day embarrassed by me. I thought it was better to disappear before it hurt more.
9: Nathan, I am not looking for perfect. I'm looking for real. And you are.
10: Oh, man. You're so out of my league. I didn't think I even deserved a shot.
9: Okay, you already have the shot. And you didn't even have to try that hard. You just had to be you.
10: Thank you.

Lots of rumors swirling around Taylor Swift and Travis Kelce's wedding. Honestly, I don't think we're going to know when or where they're going to get married until after it happens. If anybody can keep it under wraps, it's Taylor. It's Megan Marie Lil Uzi Vert. 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
8: All right, so I got Ziggy Marley on the phone. I got to know, what's your favorite song to perform?
9: Love Is My Religion is one of my favorite songs that I have done. 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And it really helps, you know, help spread that idea that love is the foundation of everything that we believe in. It comes from love, you know.
8: For the people that have never been to a Ziggy Marley show, what can they expect?
9: Well, don't expect. You know, just come open. You know, don't come with expectations. 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Just expect to come with an open mind and an open heart.
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4: Do you feel like your partner's ever set you up for failure? 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
5: 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Like, I'm just, you know, my clothes aren't fitting or whatever. My husband's like, but you look good. You look so good. And he just hypes me up. And I'm like, I'm never going to go to the gym if I don't feel bad about myself.
0: Give an example of how he could convince you to go to the gym that would not be upsetting to you.
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4: How do you wash your body? 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
5: I feel like it used to just be my hand, but then now it's a loofah.
6: A loofah.
5: Yeah, yes. Loofah. And it, I mean, the soap just comes off that so good. Yes.
4: Yeah. I'm team loofah as well.
5: Life-changing.
4: Matt, what are your thoughts?
0: I use hands. I'm a hand guy.
4: Yeah.
0: I don't know. I just, I lather
4: you,
0: up.
4: Okay, well, if you're using your hand, I understand. But do you, in that case, you have to go in order because you're not going to wash your ass first and then come back to your face, right? Like, you have to go down?
0: No, I'm an ass to face guy.
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4: When you lose something of, like, sentimental value, your heart shatters, your stomach, you feel nauseous because you're like, oh my God, like, how do I replace this?
5: Yes. Yeah. I feel like that's something I would do. You guys know me. I lose everything.
0: You were late today because you didn't have your key card.
6: And she's proud of it.
5: I wasn't late. You came down and got me.
0: You just didn't have your key card yet.
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5: 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I don't know.
0: 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So Serena has misplaced.
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4: wallet?
5: Mostly, I don't have a wallet. 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
4: What's up, baby? 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Tino, Serena, Matt, and our co-host, Nicasio, who is feeling very regretful because he took his girl to a concert. 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
5: Do you blame
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5: Like
6: a fool with the paddings on. 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
13: Albuquerque weather. Today, a fire weather warning's in place from 10 a.m. until 9 p.m. Afternoon gusts could reach 40 miles per hour. Partly cloudy and breezy tonight with patchy blowing gusts until about 8 o'clock. 54 Albuquerque, 48 Santa Fe. Strong winds, dry terrain, and low humidity keep fire danger high on Monday. 80 for Albuquerque, 72 for Santa Fe. I'm meteorologist Olga Breeze for KOAT 7.

Sonder back to Friends, 93.3 The Q. It's Megan Marie. More chances to go see Post Malone and Jelly Roll. 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
6: Why?
7: You look like a nerd. Like, you just look bad. 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
8: but
7: and nasty.
8: But don't you collect, like, little type, I don't know, like, I don't get it, but those little, like, statue, little doll things?
7: 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It's like cause dolls, but that's art. That's different.
9: Oh, you collect
7: them? 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
9: But you collect dolls.
7: Yeah, but they're not dolls. 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
6: What's up, baby? 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Everybody's here for the fine Tino, Serena, Matt, and our co-host Nicasio, who is feeling very regretful because he took his girl to a concert. Now, you would think, why are you regretful? That's a beautiful thing. Yes, until you realize that it was Chris Brown and he's never heard her scream this way in his entire life.
8: Do you blame
7: her?
8: Like
7: a fool with the paddings on. It's all lit up. I'm like, if I wore that at home, I'd look like a fool.
8: Yes, you're not Chris Brown.
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0: 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Unapologetically Albuquerque. Let's go.
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11: I'm just going to say it. Okay, he tips like someone who's never worked a day in service.
8: Ooh.
11: Like, aggressively poor tipping.
12: So, wait, hold on. Let me get this straight. You ghosted him over money?
11: No. It's not about the money. First date, we get a bill, $50 for dinner. And this man leaves three crumpled up singles on the table. $3. Yeah. And our server was amazing. And Matt just, like, didn't care. So then date two at that cute coffee place on Central.
12: Yeah.
11: The barista makes us these, like, gorgeous lattes with that little, like, leaf design and everything. And Matt grabs his drink and walks away like she's invisible.
13: Wait. Why am I tipping a coffee shop again? Like, they literally just push buttons on a machine.
11: And there it is. That's the attitude.

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4: Why did you ghost him?
5: He just would not shut up about politics and conspiracy theories.
6: Oh, no.
4: He was that dude? Yeah.
5: He got, like, dead serious and said, oh, I wouldn't trust international flights right now because of the shadow government.
6: He said what?
7: Hold on, Vanessa. Are you serious? That's why you ghosted me? It's...
5: Yeah, you turned our date into basically a TED Talk on the Illuminati.
7: First of all, I was just sharing information. People need to wake up.
5: For real?

0: You know Trent, right?
1: Trent the Grunter?
0: I love it when people name people, because I do that to everybody.
1: He makes these weird noises constantly, right? Like, he took me out to dinner. He thought he was being all cool. We went to Compo. He makes these noises when he chews. It's like somebody, stepping in mud. It's just like, what the hell?
2: Stop.
1: When he sat down, it was like, ugh. And then, oh my God, then he reached for bread and he's like, oh, yeah.

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Apparently, the K-pop Demon Hunters sequel isn't coming until 2029. 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
2: Now, he's thinking it might be his cologne. Like, it was just way too strong.
4: Well, he was covering up something way worse. I mean, he had really, really, really bad hygiene. Like, he smelled bad.
5: What are we talking about here?
4: Oh, like, his breath was rough. Oof. His fingernails were filthy. Oof. His clothes smelled like they'd been in a gym bag for a week.
2: Oh.
4: I mean, I'm not trying to be mean, but I just felt gross after just giving him a hug goodbye. It seems he seems very, like a very sweet guy, but I just can't.

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3: 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I think processing those feelings of, you know, sadness and heartbreak and jealousy and, you know, anger is so important in order to get over those feelings. 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
5: All right, we have a Tino Cochino Radio listener by the name of Francis feeling some type of way because her son's wife left him, but he's still paying for her rent, correct?
6: 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Mm-hmm.
5: But he's not doing it for her.
7: Mm-hmm.
5: He's doing it because he wants to make sure when the kids go with her that they're in a good place.
7: Yes.
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7: Well, they've been together for
8: 10
7: years.
8: Why does he have to pay double?
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6: Care where your son stayed when he wasn't with you?
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7: Well, you could have said, I'll take my son. 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
6: 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I'm bored.
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5: 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Out of nowhere, they post their OnlyFans link.
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5: Today, a fire weather warning's in place from 10 a.m. until 9 p.m. afternoon. Gusts could reach 40 miles per hour. Partly cloudy and breezy tonight with patchy blowing gusts until about 8 o'clock. 54 Albuquerque, 48 Santa Fe. Strong winds, dry terrain, and low humidity keep fire danger high on Monday. 80 for Albuquerque, 72 for Santa Fe. I'm meteorologist Olga Breeze for KOAT 7.

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3: Whenever possible, I much prefer being in the studio. Yeah. You know, I'm a big believer in energy, and I think artists especially kind of usually have, you know, very special energies. Yeah. So going into the studio, it's about, you know, how you guys vibe and what gets made in there, and it's how you bounce ideas off of each other, you know, the conversations, the reactions, all of that counts and goes into the music.
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5: How do you wash your body? 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
6: I feel like it used to just be my hand, but then now it's a loofah.
7: A loofah.
6: Yeah, yes. Loofah. And it, I mean, the soap just comes off that so good. Yes.
5: 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I'm team loofah as well.
8: Matt, what are your thoughts?
7: 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I'm a hand guy.
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7: I don't know. I lather
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5: Okay, well, if you're using your hand, I understand. 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Like, you have to go down?
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13: This is Donnell Jones, and my biggest influence in black music, I would have to say Michael Jackson. You know, from the beginning of my career, and as a young kid, I used to listen to his records all the time. One of the first records that I learned from Michael Jackson was Lady of My Life. And actually, on my new album, I did a tribute to Michael Jackson. So he's definitely one of the guys that I look up to and appreciated everything he did for music.
14: Hey, it's K-Dog from Carlos and Kiki in the morning. Another fun fact for me, Grease 2, my favorite musical of all time. And yes, there is a Grease 2. It's not just Grease. That's one of my favorites, most definitely. Don't judge me.
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17: 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But what it really is just a woman in charge. Like, she's really just knows what she wants and gets it done and believes in what she believes in and is honest and
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2: So you ghosted her because she isn't plus size anymore? She lost a lot of weight?
17: Wow.
18: I love plus size ladies. You know, I call them my squishies. I don't know, there's just something about like the extra curves and it just does it for me. You know, like they're just funner, you know?
17: Like for when you're getting it on?
18: Like, I mean, I love hugging them. Like the really big bear hugs.
17: That's awesome.
18: There's more to hold on to, there's more cushion. Like, I don't know, it's been my thing forever, and I guess I was just expecting that from Katrina.
19: Serious right now? I used to be like 300 pounds and I've worked so hard to get healthy and lose it. I mean, honestly, I'm hurt. I really like Darren. He's smart and he's funny and he's super handsome, but I mean, I'm not going to gain it back just to be a squishy.

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2: All right, so the Drake album is out. Everybody's talking about it. Good or bad, whatever your thoughts, everyone's talking about it. Now, the problem is our producer, Matt, refuses to listen to it because he's just old.
3: No, but I just like good music.
2: He's bothered by the fact that Nicasio is such a fan. I don't understand why someone can't be a fan, but he's so bothered he blocked him from social media. He'll vent and get it off of his chest next. Real talk is coming up. We're here, man. Turn up. Hang out.
4: Surprised he knows where the button's at.
3: It took me 20 minutes to find it.
2: That's what your wife said.
3: Oh, my God.
1: Casino Radio. Yeah.

0: You recently had to block our co-host Nicasio. Why?
1: I did, and I've never blocked anybody. I didn't even know how to do it. I didn't even know how to do it.
0: Sorry, guys. It's our producer, Matt, if you don't know. If you're new to the show.
2: He's new.
1: So, Nicasio and I consider us friends, right, Nicasio? Consider us friends?
2: Like work friends? Yeah, for sure.
1: Okay, friendly. We're friendly to each other. This man, I've never met somebody with their head so far up somebody else's ass before. This man loves Drake more than his own girl, more than his own son, more than your mom, probably, right?
2: Not my mom.
1: Anyway, I'm not the biggest Drake fan, and I really don't care about his album coming out. I couldn't care less.
2: You're the only one.
1: Nicasio, I think just to troll me, will not stop sending me Iceman crap, and I don't care about Drake. So I ended up I felt bad a little bit, but I had to block him.
0: So you don't like that Nicasio's glazing Drake up, but it's perspective, right? You could view it like, yo, I'm on this radio show. He's trying to put me on game with the biggest album that's dropping.
2: That's what I'm trying to do.
0: Maybe if I watch this, I could be part of the conversations that everyone's going to be a part of.
1: That's definitely not how I see
3: it. Ooh, you should tell us your favorite song on the Drake album.
1: I probably won't listen to it. Drake's music to me, I like one song, Marvin's Room. That's it. But the rest of his music is just like vanilla ice cream. Like, it's all right, but it's like background stuff.
2: But here's the thing.
0: Matt is, for clarity and context, Matt is 47 years old.
2: And
0: very
2: that's
0: Italian.
2: Why.
1: Yeah, a little Italian.
0: What are you?
1: I'm a European mutt. But okay. Yeah.
0: And he's just, his taste in music is garbage.
2: Yeah, it's terrible. The thing is, we've had talks with like other like important people, and Matt would drop like little references on like, you know, hip hop and stuff like that. But he only knew that because of us,
0: right?
2: And it made him look cool in that moment.
1: No, I know that stuff because I used to work at a hip hop station for years.
2: Yeah, but you were there when N.W.A. was alive.
0: They're still alive.
1: Yeah, I mean, not Easy E.
0: Rest in peace.
1: But,
0: I don't know, man. At the end of the day, we all have to block people from social media for our own reasons. I'm curious, what is your reasoning for having to block someone? Kendra's on the line, and she apparently had to block her sister.
1: Oh.
0: Why? She'll tell us next. Kino Katina Radio. Yeah.

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1: Weekend teams, baby. It's TCR Plus.
2: So we're talking about having to block people that are close to you on social media. Why did you have to do it? Kendra, talk to me.
3: I had to block my sister because instead of liking my posts and being supportive, every time I would post something, she would message me what was wrong with it or why she disagreed with it.
4: Oh, that's annoying.
2: Yeah, it's like, yo, just be there, man. Like, you don't have to give me everything. Like, you've got life figured out.
3: Yeah, I posted a selfie once and she said the lighting was off and I shouldn't have posted it.
2: Wow.
4: It's like, just don't like it. Like, don't tell me anything and just don't like it if you don't like it.
3: Exactly. Just
5: I
3: on.
5: Like people like that because to me, they're not a yes man. Like, so like, that's like a genuine, like she's actually seeing it from a different perspective than you.
2: You think Kendra could have probably had better lighting?
5: Probably.
3: There's a difference between like just not supporting somebody and staying quiet and actively working against them.
5: Is your sister single?
3: No, she's getting married in September.
2: Oh, poor guy.
0: Coming up next.
2: Take a second to think about it. We will talk about it next. Do you feel like your partner should have a sexy job? Now, when I say sexy, I don't mean like strip club or something like that. I just mean like when you tell people about their job and what they do, should it be an attractive sounding thing? Like versus, they separate clothes at the Goodwill, right? Like,
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10: So my coworker Brittany has been obsessing over her ex for months. She begged me to go out with him to see if he'd moved on or whatever.
11: Hold up. So like you were like a spy, like an actual like reconnaissance mission? Is this what's going on?
10: 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I just said yes because she's my friend. I thought it would be quick and awkward, but Miguel is nothing like she described. She said he was boring and selfish, but he asked me about my family, and he paid attention when I talked, and he made me laugh.
12: Uh-oh, somebody caught feelings on a spy mission.
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13: 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You know, I had the best time I've had with you in, like, forever.
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10: 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Like, no ulterior motives?
13: Are you kidding me? Of course. Yeah.

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5: All right, so I got Ziggy Marley on the phone. 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
5: So Jessica feels like you ghosted her after like what seemed like this perfect, good time. She thinks it might have been her eyebrows.
8: I mean, the brows were, they were definitely intense. But honestly, that wasn't even it. It was her dogs, man. She's got these two massive mutts. They jumped all over me as soon as I walked in. They smelled like a wet rug, got hair all over my shirt. And she just stood there, not doing nothing, talking about them like they were her children or something. I don't got time for that, man.
9: Wait, you got tackled by the dog squad before y'all even went out?
8: 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I mean, we're talking like two middle linebackers coming straight for me.
5: Damn.
8: And she didn't do nothing to control them.
5: So it wasn't the brows at all, not at all. It was the dogs.
8: Yeah, no, 100%. I mean, it was gross. I mean, she just kept going on and on and on and on about him the whole night.
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0: not sure if you've ever thought about this, but take a second, process it, and let's talk about it. Do you feel like it's important for your partner to have an attractive job? And by attractive, I just thought this was an interesting conversation. Shout out to Hollywood Unlocked. Basically, it's just like, if your partner had a job that you didn't think sounded good, right? Like, would you, in a sense, like, be embarrassed to tell your friends and, like, people close to you about it? Like, oh, yeah, I'm dating this guy. Girl, what's he do? Oh, he's a manager at Burger King or whatever. Mm. Like, do you feel like it needs to be a sexy job? Like, oh, girl, you know, he's a producer. He's got a lot going on right now. Like, do you know what I'm saying?
1: I think that goes back to social media. Like, people are just afraid of what other people are going to think. But if you're making money, like, why does it matter? And if he's taking care of the family, like, why does it matter?
2: Do you think it matters, like, say, like, you guys been together for, like, 10 to 15 years. Do you think it matters then or matters more, like, when you first get together with the person?
0: The first get together thing, because that you're introducing to everybody. That's what everyone's going to ask. You tell someone, oh, I'm dating someone. Your friends are going to say, oh, that's cool. What's he do? What's she do?
2: Do you think a teacher's an attractive job?
0: Yeah. You're helping... Any teacher out there deserves all the credit in the world because yes. I tell y'all, I can't stand kids. And to have an individual sit there and use their personal time to try and teach a room full of kids that are going to probably misbehave, and just, I can't imagine. I salute every teacher.
1: Mm-hmm. Let's just go back. He's trying to take a shot at my husband.
2: No. Oh, my God. I'm just saying.
1: Yeah, no, you are, because you've taken a shot at me every single break. I think my husband's job is very attractive because exactly what Tino said. And you can never do
2: and
1: it.
2: And is he a substitute? Or is he a teacher?
1: He's a teacher.
2: Oh, okay. You have to get that.
3: Can you imagine Nicasio reading to a classroom full of kids?
2: If her husband can do it, I can do it.
1: I doubt it.
2: What was his job before?
1: He worked at a dispensary, and he was a GM. He also did their marketing.
2: So he sold marijuana, and now he's a teacher.
0: There's Nicasio. You were a cart handler at a grocery store.
2: Yeah, that was years ago, though. Not
4: coming up next.
0: Ooh, there's a therapist that explains why you need to stop being a good guy. Fellas, we'll share it with you next. Ladies, you can judge.
4: 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Right here.

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1: There's a therapist that is explaining why you need to stop being a good guy. It's Tino Cochino Radio. Turn it up. Let's listen.
2: You think if you're the good guy, she'll want you more. Wrong. Every time you cancel your plans for her, every time you do something for her hoping it gives you some brownie points, and every single time that you agree with her when you don't mean it, you're not building attraction. You are training her to treat you like a service, because what she's hearing isn't, wow, he's so caring. What she hears is, he has nothing going on. He'll always be there. He'll bend if I push.
3: I don't know if the term like good guy is the right one, because I get what she's saying. Like, I think everybody should have something for themselves. I don't think anyone should always just cancel for somebody or like just be a yes person.
4: We're cooked, man.
3: Well, you're not a good guy.
1: It sounds wild, right? It's like, I canceled my plans for you to be with you. And it's like, well, so you should have better, more of a backbone.
5: This goes back to the love bombing stuff. It's like, you're just trying to show them appreciation. You're just trying to give them a gift. You're trying to be nice. And then they just throw that in your face.
1: But it's a wide spectrum between being available and, you know, like twisting in the wind. Whatever you want, I'll do. But having boundaries and picking and choosing. Oh, I'll be available
6: for
1: this.
6: Or you don't settle and you find somebody that understands your love language and if gift giving is your thing or whatever it is.
1: Too.
6: You find your person and love the way you love and let you and receive the love you deserve.
5: I did not think Serena was going to agree with this girl, but she did.
1: Yeah, no.
5: That's wild to me.
3: I'm not fully agreeing. I don't like how she said good guy, because I think you can be a good guy.
1: Seven questions that will define you for the next 10 years.
7: I don't have 10 years.
1: I need three questions.
6: We'll hit you with them next.
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0: 7 questions that will define your next 10 years. According to Grow with Colby, you shouldn't wait to answer these.
1: Okay. Colby O'Donis?
0: All right, number one. Am I climbing the right mountain? There is no bigger waste of time and energy than working hard on the wrong things. That's actually a great, great question to ask yourself. Number two, are the results I'm expecting aligned with my current habits? I think that's big, especially when people talk about raises and stuff like that. You don't just get a raise because you've been here 10 years. And I don't mean here specifically. I know Nicasio will be like, me. in general, whatever you're doing, you don't just, like, you want more. You've got to give more. Mm-hmm. Number three, what am I avoiding just because I know the answer is painful?
2: Ooh, that's a good one because I feel like people are always in their comfort zones.
0: Hell yeah.
3: That's a good place to be, though. It's comfortable.
0: Yeah, but I've done that in relationships. Ooh. I posted a video about that the other day. Go watch it. It's at Tino Gochino on Instagram. Just saying that people stay in bad relationships because the fear and the thought of starting over sucks, bro.
3: And the thought of your, like, your person being with somebody else, even if you're, like, over the relationship.
0: It does suck at first, but I can think about every ex right now, and it bothers me not at all. Like, at all. I hope right now they're just, oh, yeah! Like, I don't care.
1: Oh, my God.
0: I don't care at all.
1: Okay, you said it.
0: I did. Have fun.
3: You're not allowed to.
0: Number four. What beliefs about myself have expired? It says, we all carry old definitions that once felt true, but now they keep us small. Like, I'm bad with money. I'm not a leader. I'm the shy one. Periodically hold them up to the light and drop the ones that no longer fit. Number five, who brings out the best in me and can I spend more time with them?
1: Serena.
2: Oh. Well, we don't spend time together.
0: Number six, if I died 10 years from today, what would I regret not doing?
1: Well, I mean,
0: this is real. It says so many of us live on autopilot.
1: Like, you see it in a profession way, like, you know, oh, I can do this, I can achieve this. And then Matt sees it as like jumping off of a cliff. Like, we were just in Jamaica and he wanted to jump off a cliff. Like, that was the things he wanted to do, like, very, you know,
3: well,
1: daredevil-ish.
3: I did it. What does it matter what I
0: wanted to do? What's wrong with that? He did it.
1: It's stupid. It's
3: just
1: like,
3: because you wouldn't even jump off a 3-foot pier.
1: That's what you want to achieve as opposed to your dream job? What is your dream job, Matt?
2: I think it's the experience, though. Like, you want to experience things and, like, Matt.
3: That's exactly why I was like, yes. I'm here right now. It's only 5 feet taller than the one I just jumped off of. I'm very afraid, but I'm just going to do it.
0: You're
3: going to make myself do it.
0: You should be proud. Don't let him shame you.
3: I am proud.
1: Jesus Christ. I hope you got your photo.
0: All right, number seven, the final one. What would my ideal day look like and how far is it from today?
2: Ooh. I would try to discipline my mind. I would get up at the same time so I could go work out and then I could have my days still. But I do notice that the things that make me really happy are going on walks with my kids and, like, taking them to the park and, like, doing those things. Like, I don't know. I'm in this, like, I don't know if it's because I see my kids growing, but I'm in this, like, phase for myself where I'm like, I just want to experience all these little things with them.
4: You didn't mention your husband.
1: I was just going to say, you got to insert him.
3: That's a given.
2: He's with me, and he feels the same way about the kids.
3: Why?
1: Oh, Jesus.
3: You ask him?
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0: Today, Darren reached out because he does not want to be a parent to his girlfriend's son. I guess they got into a really big argument about it because she told him that he needs to be more of a father figure in her son's life. But again, he's like, well, that's not really my kid. I don't want to
3: step on any parent. Toes.
0: Yeah. Iris is on the line.
10: Say he does start disciplining the child. Later on down the line, maybe he disciplines him, like, too harsh and he's going to become a pet later, you know?
2: And I agree, too, because if he's expressing that he's uncomfortable, then maybe he's not going to give the best discipline to the child.
10: Exactly.
0: Oh, wow. Look at us looking out for men's feelings today. Go ahead, ladies.
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0: The most random thing maybe that you've stolen back in the day as a kid. I feel like we all do stupid things. Obviously, yeah. Kids, don't be stealing.
2: I used to steal thongs because I wasn't allowed to wear them.
0: Like from Victoria's Secret?
2: No, they're like Walmart. Like,
3: oh my God, Walmart thongs.
1: Oh yeah, those are
3: walking around. Yeah. Those have been worn before.
1: And those are big and tall thongs.
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0: I'm just gonna say it. Okay, he tips like someone who's never worked a day in service.
1: Ooh.
0: Like aggressively poor tipping.
2: So wait, hold on. Let me get this straight. You ghosted him over money?
0: No. It's not about the money. First date, we get a bill, $50 for dinner. And this man leaves 3 crumpled up singles on the table. $3. Yeah. And our server was amazing. And Matt just like didn't care. So then date 2 at that cute coffee place on Central.
2: Yeah.
0: The barista makes us these like gorgeous lattes with that little like leaf design and everything. And Matt grabs his drink and walks away like she's invisible.
3: Wait. Why am I tipping a coffee shop again? Like they literally just push buttons on a machine.
0: And there it is. That's the attitude.

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5: So Jessica feels like you ghosted her after like what seemed like this perfect, good time. She thinks it might have been her eyebrows.
6: I mean, the brows were, they were definitely intense. But honestly, that wasn't even it. It was her dog, man. She's got these two massive mutts. They jumped all over me as soon as I walked in. They smelled like a wet rug, got hair all over my shirt. And she just stood there, not doing nothing, talking about them like they were her children or something. I don't got time for that, man.
7: Wait, you got tackled by the dog squad before y'all even went out?
6: Yeah, pretty much. I mean, we're talking like two middle linebackers coming straight for me.
5: Damn.
6: She didn't do nothing to control them.
5: So it wasn't the brows at all, not at all. It was the dogs.
6: Yeah, no, 100%. I mean, it was gross. I mean, she just kept going on and on and on and on about him the whole night.
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11: She goes to heart. I'm just trying to get the lore drop. Vibes were immaculate, man. She was looking like a whole enchilada plate from Frontier. I mean, 10-10. No crumbs, you know? Now she's gone. Poof. She's Catherine me.
5: He thinks he ghosted him because he paints his nails.
12: Honestly, I couldn't understand 75% of what he said. I thought he had a stroke halfway through dinner. He just speaks in like these TikTok riddles, and I needed subtitles.
7: That's kind of what we thought. He called you a whole enchilada plate from Frontier.
5: Oh, that's romantic.
12: I mean, that's, yeah, sweet, I think, but I was also just really confused.
11: It's my bad. I'm not trying to gatekeep my dialect.
12: Yeah, see, I don't know what you just said. I don't know. Are you a wizard? What's going on? I just don't understand any. It's a lot.

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0: 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We let the listeners call in. Everyone kind of shares their two cents to hopefully point you in the right direction. Today, no different. Who reached out and what's going on?
1: Marcel is pissed off that his girl still sends texts to her exes on their birthdays.
0: Oh, yeah. My, no way. 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

0: like me texting this over there. Like, imagine we're at the house. You look over and I'm smiling at my phone. You're like, what are you doing? I'm like, oh no, I was just texting Brenda happy birthday. She's crazy.
1: Ooh, Brenda. Yeah. Who's Brenda? Haven't heard about that.
2: And then imagine, and then God forbid, you accidentally forget to text your girlfriend like on Christmas or something. Or I don't know.
1: Why would you text her? She's right there.
0: Nicasio, quickly, thoughts?
3: I don't know. I know I'm supposed to be against her, but I feel like if that's her past, that's her past. Like, what? You can't act like your past wasn't there.
0: We're going to cut Nicasio off. Because Nicasio has no past. He's been with his girl 14-some years.
3: I know, but there's a couple exes. And
1: At least she's being honest about it, right? She's not trying to hide it. That'd be red flag.
3: That's transparency.
0: We have Amanda on the line, and apparently her current partner knows that she still has a close relationship with the ex and has no issue with it.
1: Oh.
0: First of all, I think that's a lie, but we'll talk to her and we'll see the full depth of the story next.
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2: Marcel reached out upset that his girl still sends text messages to her exes.
3: Hey, shout out.
2: On their birthday. and she's trying to gaslight him. Girls don't want to keep using gaslighting. This is exactly what it is. She told him that he has no reason to be upset because they all ended on good terms and he's overreacting and he's the one with the problem and he's being controlling.
3: Probably.
2: I don't know, man. Amanda, thoughts?
4: I do have an ex, you know, from back in the day that I do keep in touch with, but we always were friends first before we were in a relationship. She obviously feels comfortable enough to still text these, you know, exes of hers, but also feels very stable in her relationship where she knows that she's committed. So I think if they just have a conversation, you know, a lot of things will be put to rest.
2: You mentioned that you're married and that you still have an ex that you talk to. Does your husband know about this ex and how does he feel?
4: My wife, and yes, she does.
2: Oh, interesting.
4: Yeah. So, yeah, my wife still knows that I have a friend that's an ex, and it's a guy. I know, it's a, okay. I know, I just threw you off for a whole loop.
2: Yeah, I know. I was like, what's happening? How does he feel that you have a wife? And so, basically, how does he feel that you switched to women? Does he feel like he pushed you to the edge?
4: No, I've always been a switch hitter. So,
2: oh, okay, got it.
4: I mean, he's in his own relationship, too. I mean, he's married and whatever, and it's very respectful.
2: See, this is why women should run the world, because you're more understanding, because if that was me, I'd be pissed.
1: Coming up next.
2: Actress Hayden, is it Panettiere or Panettiere?
5: I always said Panettiere.
3: I think it's Panettiere.
2: I've never said her name right.
3: I thought Panettiere.
2: She had a recent interview.

0: You with Jay Shetty, and I did not know that at one point, I guess she gave up her kid. Now, I don't know if it was through adoption, a family member. I need more context, so I'll get that when we come back. But she's being praised by women, but men feel that this praise is not reciprocated when it's the other way around.
1: Oh, damn.
0: Okay. Does that make sense?
1: Yes. Sure. Yes.
0: Okay, we'll talk.
2: Take the exit. Turn right into the drive-thru.
3: Nope, I'm making dinner tonight.
2: You don't have time. 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
11: What did you guys do for your first date?
12: He asked me if I'd ever been to his church. He was like, it's casual. Want to come see it? And it was beautiful. It felt peaceful.
11: He's bringing Jesus to date one. Like, I ain't mad at that.
13: She's smart. She's beautiful. She's got this career. She's confident. She's everything.
11: And that's a bad thing?
13: No, it's just, I'm not like her. Like, I work a regular job at a tire shop. I didn't finish college. I'm not, you know, like the guy someone like her dreams about.
11: She picked you. She went out with you. Doesn't that mean something?
13: And I didn't want her to wake up one day embarrassed by me. I thought it's better to just disappear before it hurt more.
12: 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I'm looking for real. And you are.
13: 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You're so out of my league. I didn't think I even deserved a shot.
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0: All right, man. 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I guess he's like in his 40s, and she thinks it's just beyond unattractive. He tells her, you just don't get it.
15: My husband is actually really into comic books, Marvel action figures. He's 38, and I love it because now that's something that he has to do to bond with my kids.
0: That makes sense. I get that. Yes.
1: I just can't see him in the bed, like, getting crazy. I mean, because, like, and then goes to, like, the first
16: Green Lantern comic book.
0: He walks in the bedroom with his Iron Man helmet.
11: Are you ready?
15: 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If he came in dressed like Wolverine, I wouldn't be mad.
0: Oh, damn.
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17: So according to, I guess, studies that sex and hot showers have been linked to some type of, I don't even know how to pronounce this, but basically a drop in blood pressure that can cause lightheadedness and fainting.
0: My business partner, Mikey, just said he went three times last night in the shower.
1: In the shower.
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1: But is that why?
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0: Today, Darren reached out because he does not want to be a parent to his girlfriend's son. I guess they got into a really big argument about it because she told him that he needs to be more of a father figure in her son's life. But again, he's like, well, that's not really my kid. I don't want to
16: step on any parents.
0: Iris is on the line.
19: Say he does start disciplining the child. Later on down the line, maybe he disciplines him like too harsh and she's going to become a pet later, you know?
17: And I agree, too, because if he's expressing that he's uncomfortable, then maybe he's not going to give the best discipline to the child.
19: Exactly.
0: Oh, wow. Look at us looking out for men's feelings today. Go ahead, ladies.
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9: Omarion.
18: Hey.
9: Do you take time to just do music, or do you do music, TV, movies all at the same time?
18: Everything is kind of staggered. I mean, sometimes, you know, like if I'm doing my album, like say for 3 or 4 months, I'll just focus on that. You know, I won't, you know, do anything else. I'll just focus on that. But, you know, the beauty about being able to, you know, act and, you know, to get acting roles is brilliant because, you know, it kind of, like say for instance, you know, the music industry, it can be spontaneous sometimes.
9: Right.
18: You might not always know your schedule, opposed to, you know, when you go on a movie set, you know exactly what you're going to do. It's like a 9-to-5. You know, you work for certain hours and then you go and head home, you know.
9: Right.
18: You can actually go and relax after work, you know.
9: Yeah. So, you can kind of get a regular schedule going.
18: Exactly. So I kind of like to, you know, break up the contrast every now and then, you know, and go ahead and book a movie so I can, you know, stay home or stay wherever it is. You know, just basically in one place, you know.
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0: actress Hayden Panettiere. If I'm saying her name wrong, I apologize. I'm familiar with her. I mean, she's always like been in the scene and been around. I didn't even know this whole situation. It's like starting to unfold. She was on the Jay Shetty podcast. Shout out to Jay Shetty, super positive dude. And she said that handing over custody of her daughter was not abandoning her child. It was the only way she knew how to save herself.
1: The idea that anybody would think that I would just give away my child and be okay with it is heartbreaking. Couldn't be further from the truth. You know, as you said, I was struggling with mental health and anxiety and the postpartum and having to act my way through it and just feeling like I completely lost myself. A misconception is that I have been in the past forced into treatment when in fact I have been the one who sought it out, who was saying I desperately need help. I know this is going to look terrible, but I cannot live like this anymore. I have an incredible relationship with her. I travel as much as I can. I see her. I do spend a lot of time on FaceTime with her. But we talk about really deep things. So we have a really intense, incredible bond. And I'm very grateful for that.
2: And to be clear, the dad is the one that has full custody of their daughter. And they live in Europe. So now that, you know, Hayden is in a good place, she did mention that that's the reason why she doesn't have her daughter, because she doesn't want to take her from that routine and back.
0: So that's been her life.
2: Yes.
3: Did you know that baby daddy is Klitschko, the boxer?
0: No.
3: Did you know? Yeah, it's crazy.
0: I don't even know who Klitschko.
3: Vladimir Klitschko, he was a big like boxer.
0: Bro,
3: in the early 2000s.
0: Over here, it's Canelo. Viva Mexico, cabrones!
4: Benavides.
5: Coming up next.
0: We got an email from a listener that wanted to weigh in on a topic that we had the other day. Basically, agreeing with my perspective when it comes to transparency in a relationship. And I love hearing this from a woman. I want to share it with you next.
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1: Weekend things, baby. It's TCR Plus.
2: We were talking the other day on the show just about transparency in relationships. And I don't specifically remember what I was saying. I just know it was something to the effect of, like, whatever relationship I get into next, I'm going to be very clear with the things that I want. Because I feel like a lot of people... We don't, as humans, for whatever reason, want to tell another person the things that we want sometimes because we feel like they're going to judge us or whatever. So we just get into it, and then we hope that later in the relationship we can change them or we can bring things into it once they're more comfortable or whatever, versus just being like, hey, I like this, I don't like this, I want this, I don't want that.
3: I think it's all about, like, how you communicate that, though. Don't be like Stephen A. Smith and be like, you need to be domesticated.
2: Yeah. So Rachel Johnson sent an email. She said, I'm not going to do social media. I'm going to go to the website, and I'm going to contact your business partner, and I'm gonna write a letter.
4: Oh my god.
2: And it was, I mean, it was positive though. She was just like, hey, I agree with everything they're saying on the radio. Do I agree with what he said? No, really, but maybe more so how he said it. I just love that he's saying what he's looking for. He isn't saying everyone needs to do this. This is what he's looking for. And this is what makes him feel taken care of and cared for. While taking care of her is in his ways. More people need to speak like this. Nowadays, everyone has to agree or it's wrong. And that needs to go out of the door. It's perfectly normal to have different outlooks, and you can still like that person. If everyone was the same, how boring. Have a great day, Rachel. That's the thing, man. I feel like, again, Serena's talked about it a dozen times. Social media makes people think this is what a relationship should be like. Mm-hmm. It's like, no, you make your relationship. It's your relationship. Who cares if the things that you do make other people uncomfortable? Mm-hmm. I mean, they're not in your relationship. Why do you care about their opinion of what you do and how you live?
3: And they're just showing you the best part of the relationship. They're not showing you behind the scenes of what's really happening. Did they fight that day? Or were they on their phones the whole time? Like, did they just take that, like, nice photo and then they didn't even talk to each other and they just sit on their phones?
2: Yeah, like, I don't know. I want to just be very transparent with how I live and what I want. And I hope the rest of you can do that too and be in your relationship for you too and not for society. But... speaking on society, I came across this. I've seen a lot of my friends sharing it, and I wanted to share it with you. The average American has only been to 4 of these 20 cities. I want to share them with you and go down the list next.
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1: Why?
3: You look like a nerd. Like, you just look bad. It looks sloppy
4: but
3: and nasty.
4: But don't you collect, like, little type, I don't know, like, I don't get it, but those little, like, statue, little doll things?
3: Yeah, Funko but Pop? That's, no, it's not. No, it's like cause dolls, but that's art. That's different.
5: Oh, you collect
3: that's different. 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
3: Yeah, but they're not dolls. You guys wouldn't get it.
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7: Hello, Hillary Duff, everybody.
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8: 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You know, I get tired of not getting to have so much like a personal life because I work a lot. But I feel so lucky. You know, my life's like really exciting and I get to travel all the time. And I get to make movies and make records. 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
9: Do you take time to just do music, or do you do music, TV, movies all at the same time?
10: 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I mean, sometimes, you know, like if I'm doing my album, like say for 3 or 4 months, I'll just focus on that. You know, I won't, you know, do anything else. I'll just focus on that. But, you know, the beauty about being able to, you know, act and, you know, to get acting roles is brilliant because, you know, it kind of, like say for instance, you know, the music industry, it can be spontaneous sometimes.
9: Right.
10: You might not always know your schedule. Opposed to, you know, when you go on a movie set, you know exactly what you're going to do. It's like a 9-to-5. You know, you work for certain hours and then you go and head home, you know.
9: Right.
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10: 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So I kind of like to, you know, break up the contrast every now and then, you know, and go ahead and book a movie so I can, you know, stay home or stay wherever it is, you know, just basically in one place, you know.
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11: He goes it hard. I'm just trying to get the Lord drop. His eyes were immaculate, man. She was looking like a whole enchilada plate from Frontier. I mean, 10-10, no crumbs, you know? Now she's gone. Poof, she's Casper-ing me.
12: He thinks he ghosted him because he paints his nails.
13: Honestly, I couldn't understand 75% of what he said. Like, I thought he had a stroke halfway through dinner. He just speaks in, like, these TikTok riddles, and I needed subtitles.
14: That's kind of what we thought. He called you a whole enchilada plate from Frontier.
12: Oh, that's romantic.
13: I mean, that's, yeah, sweet, I think, but I was also just really confused.
11: That's my bad. I'm not trying to gatekeep my dialect.
13: Yeah, see, I don't know what you just said. I don't know. Are you a wizard? What's going on? I just don't understand any. It's a lot.

0: Why did you ghost him?
1: He just would not shut up about politics and conspiracy theories.
2: Oh, no.
0: He was that dude?
1: Yeah. He got, like, dead serious and said, oh, I wouldn't trust international flights right now because of the shadow government.
2: He said what?
3: Hold on, Vanessa. Are you serious? That's why you ghosted me? It's...
1: Yeah, you turned our date into basically a TED Talk on the Illuminati.
3: First of all, I was just sharing information. People need to wake up.
1: For real?

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1: I don't need to hear anything from anybody. 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Play offense, not defense. If you play hard and you play the game right, nobody really gets on you. 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Just play the game one way. You hit a ball in the gap, run. Boom, coming in hot.
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6: 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And actually, on my new album, I did a tribute to Michael Jackson. So he's definitely one of the guys that I look up to and appreciated everything he did for music.
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0: So what's something that you currently do in your life because you grew up poor? Serena keeps her makeup in butter containers.
1: Wow.
0: We're going to talk all about it. 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Yeah.

0: All right, so signs that you grew up poor. For some reason, that's what we're talking about today. What's going on in your life, Serena, that made you want to bring this up?
1: Well, I save all the butter and like sour cream containers and I reuse them.
0: So you don't have like Tupperware. Like actual Tupperware.
1: No, but it's so convenient, especially if like people come over and you're like, oh, you want to take some?

0: want my Tupperware back.
1: What are you giving leftovers to so much? Like, you're just...
2: Yeah,
1: like,
2: we've never been invited.
3: And you make that much food?
0: That's a lie, Matt. You've been to my house before.
1: Who are you giving so many leftovers to?
0: Well, my parents do love my beans. So anytime I make beans, they're like, can I have some beans? So then I'll send the beans over in that little container.
2: I have your sign on this. That actually is smart.
3: That so makes black beans.
1: Matt finds a way to interject himself into everything we always talk about, except for the poor conversation. He turned into Casper the Friendly Ghost and just disappeared.
2: No. My parents were both teachers. I didn't grow up poor, but definitely didn't grow up rich. We were like middle class on teacher salaries growing up, but I don't know what I do now because of that. You know, I have a hard time paying a cleaning lady.
0: Clothes from Tino.
2: I do take hand-me-downs from Tino, even though he's younger than me.
1: Let's talk to Lee. He's on the line. What does he do now because he grew up poor? We'll find out next.
4: 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Yeah.

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2: It's TCR Plus.
3: We're talking about the things that you currently do because you grew up poor. It's Tino Cochino Radio. Lee is on the line. What's up, bro?
4: I keep the mason jars. We don't keep our leftovers in the butter containers. But I will say this. I thought of one. Like, the spaghetti bowl, we keep it.
3: That's, it gets so gross. It's just so orange.
4: Hey, when we eat spaghetti, them the bowls we using. We ain't going to stain no other bowls up.
3: That's so funny. You know, I actually love a good mason jar. I like cups in general. I like, literally, even today, I brought in a plastic cup. That's my thing. I have so many plastic cups. I love getting restaurant, like, cups.
5: Mm-hmm. It's like you're in college.
3: And I just, because I love my drinks with crushed ice. And so, like, literally today, I have, like, pre-workout with crushed ice in my cup, and I'm just thugging it out.
4: For some reason, mason jars make good ice water.
3: Yes.
4: For some reason.
3: I always want a fresh, like, lemonade in a mason jar.
0: Ooh. I'm drinking my iced coffee in a reused mason jar right now.
3: Look at us.
4: There it is.
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3: 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I guess her and her husband can't agree whether or not they should co-sign for a car for their grown son. I guess they've been going back and forth because their son is 21. 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And she wants to help because he just got a new job and needs a reliable car to get there. 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
10: Oh, my God.
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3: All right, man. 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I guess he's like in his 40s, and she thinks it's just beyond unattractive. He tells her, you just don't get it.
17: My husband is actually really into comic books, Marvel action figures. He's 38, and I love it because now that's something that he has to do to bond with my kids.
3: That makes sense. I get that.
10: I just can't see him in the bed, like, getting crazy. I mean, because, like, and then goes to, like, the first
3: Green Lantern comic book. He walks to the bedroom with his Iron Man helmet. Are you ready?
17: You know, it's whatever floats your boat. If he came in dressed like Wolverine, I wouldn't be mad.
3: Oh, damn. Oh,
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3: All right, so I got Ziggy Marley on the phone. I got to know, what's your favorite song to perform?
18: Love Is My Religion is one of my favorite songs that I have done. 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
11: Wait, hold up. 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Jody Sweeten. She has a podcast, and she's talking about parenting. I got 14-year-old daughters, and I know your daughter's the same age. How do we incorporate hanging out with the parents? Is that even realistic?
19: It's impossible. I mean, at this age, I'm like, you know what, at 14, like, I just, you know, if I see you emerge from your room for a snack every few hours, then I'm like, okay, you're still here. You know what I mean? And that's kind of how it is with teenagers. And yeah, it's a parenting podcast, but it's that we don't take ourselves very seriously. It's very much about our parenting fails and how we're just trying to do the best we can and to get rid of that idea of perfect parenting, because it doesn't exist. Some days you're like, I did really well today. And some days you're like, oh my God, I can't believe I screamed like that. Or I can't believe that this happened or whatever. So, you know, it's just trying to find that like normal, let's laugh at ourselves through this parenting adventure kind of thing.
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0: I don't know if you guys saw this. 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
2: Kind of a crazy story, man. There is a woman that claims to have been served Fabuloso. For my white people, that's basically Mexican pine saw. she's claiming she was served this at a restaurant. Let's listen.
3: On April 11th, at around 1 o'clock, my friend and I went to brunch. I ordered a Prosecco as my drink, and when it arrived to the table, the waiter started unsealing it and pouring it into my glass. Well, when he poured it into my glass, it was a bright purple. When I looked at it, I said, "Is it supposed to be this color?" And he said, "Yeah." So my next instinct was to still not drink it, but to smell it. So I brought it to my nose and I said, "Es fabuloso." And I told him, "Huélelo." I said to him in Spanish, "You smell it." And he smelled it and he said, "Es fabuloso." He agreed. And he said, "Somebody must be playing a really bad prank on us." He then came back to me and brought me a new Rufino Prosecco split, which he also started unsealing and cracking open. And I said to him, I said, "But didn't you do that with the other one?" And he said, "No, that one wasn't sealed like this one." So when he poured it, he knew it wasn't as sealed as it should be.
2: I guess I just don't understand why someone would do that. I mean, is it a prank? Or just...
4: I think it'd be something more malicious unless they, I don't know, their bottle of Fabuloso broke and they're like, oh.
5: Oh, they were using that.
4: But still, like, you shouldn't have it somewhere where someone's going to grab it.
6: Was she mad that she was served this and it can harm her? Or was she mad because of, like, a stereotype thing?
2: Oh, you're saying, like, she was Mexican, so they gave her Fabuloso. I don't know. I mean, she was at a Mexican restaurant.
5: One time when I was working at the Olive Garden, I had this waiter friend that if the table pissed him off, he would then take eye drops and pour a couple drops of eye drops in their drinks.
6: What does that do?
5: I mean, it's diarrhea, natural, right? Yeah, it gives you, it's a laxative.
6: Oh, wow.
5: That guy was
4: a
5: piece of crap.
4: Wow. Yeah. And you didn't tell on him?
5: No. I'm not a snitch, Serena.
4: You're a piece of crap, too.
2: Yeah, years later, you can't get in trouble.
5: His name was James.
6: Wow.
1: Coming up next.
2: Ladies, do not date a man who lacks these six things. We'll see if Serena agrees next.
6: Just look at Matt.
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0: All right, listen up. Ladies, you cannot date a man that lacks these six things. I will share them with you one by one, and we will see if Serena agrees or not. Sound good?
3: Mm-hmm.
1: Sounds
0: number
1: good.
0: Number one, do not date a man that lacks emotional accountability.
3: Oh, like...
1: I agree. Yeah, it says
0: if he can never admit that he's wrong, every argument becomes your fault. You're going to spend more time defending yourself than actually solving problems.
1: I feel like that's good on both parties.
0: 1,000%. Number two, consistency. Not mixed signals. Not effort sometimes. Because real love should feel stable, not confusing.
1: Ooh, yes, 100%. If you say you're going to do something, do it.
0: Number three, emotional awareness. If he doesn't understand his own emotions, he'll never understand yours.
1: Ooh, that's a good one. Because I feel like a lot of men lack this. So, like, they don't... Because they have never really dove deep into their emotions.
3: And when they're too emotional, it's like, what are we doing?
0: This sounds the opposite. Nakazio sounds like he's agreeing with you, but then he said the opposite. That was so dumb. Number four, respect during conflict. Anyone can be kind when things are easy, but you need to watch how they treat you when they're upset.
1: I've seen that.
0: I was going to say, I've seen couples, and it was, I was not going to say Matt and his wife, but he said it, so I'll say
4: it. And my wife.
0: They literally curse each other out. Like, I can't, he calls her the B word, and she calls him an a-hole, and I couldn't believe it.
4: But we say it with love. There's love in our eyes.
0: All right, number five. Ladies, don't date a man who lacks effort without being asked. Number six, direction in life. You got to remember, he doesn't need to be perfect, but he should have a purpose. There should be growth and direction because confused people create confusing relationships.
4: Like your husband, Serena. He's has direction, but he's like a bunch of different directions. Like at first he was selling weed, now he's a kindergarten teacher.
3: Oh my God.
4: Are you happy with his trajectory?
1: Yes, I feel like both things are good jobs, Matt.
4: They are good.
0: The fact Matt threw that out there just for judgment, it's kind of crazy.
3: He says your husband's confused.
1: The funny thing is, teachers.
0: As he brings that up, what shirt is Matt wearing? Kurt Cobain smoking a joint.
3: Yeah.
0: Matt.
4: It's a Marlboro.
3: He wears it every day.
5: You guys are awesome. I love your show.
6: Unapologetically Albuquerque.
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5: I'm just going to say it. Okay, he tips like someone who's never worked a day in service.
1: Ooh.
5: Like aggressively poor tipping.
8: So wait, hold on. Let me get this straight. You ghosted him over money?
5: No. It's not about the money. First date, we get a bill, $50 for dinner. And this man leaves three crumpled up singles on the table. $3. Yeah. And our server was amazing. And Matt just like didn't care. So then date two at that cute coffee place on Central.
8: Yeah.
5: The barista makes us these like gorgeous lattes with that little like leaf design and everything. And Matt grabs a drink and walks away like she's invisible.
9: Why am I tipping a coffee shop again? Like they literally just push buttons on a machine.
5: And there it is. That's the attitude.

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5: Casino Radio. All right, let's talk Kim Kardashian. Her daughter, 12-year-old Northwest, mm-hmm. has a dermal piercing on her hand. It's basically mm-hmm. like a little bar like that you would see in someone's ear or yeah. nose or whatever. Yeah. But it's like on her knuckle. Some people are saying it's bad parenting.
6: Her parents are Kanye and Kim. 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
5: So you think you're lesser then?
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11: Okay, so honestly, for real, the nail in the coffin for me is when I saw the full body harness. As soon as I saw that, I was like, nope, exit stage left, I am out here.
0: What are you strapping in for?
12: It's just there, just in case it's needed. You know what I mean? It's just part of the collection. I like to have options. You know what I mean? I'm prepared. I'm like a Boy Scout.
11: I mean, listen, I'm not a prude or anything. I'm down to explore, but I felt like I walked into, honestly, just like you said, a 50 Shades of Jake situation. And, you know, on a first date, first time over, that's not something I was really ready for. I hadn't mentally prepared to see that.
12: It's a bit much to take in on, like, a first date. I get it.
0: Yeah, I think...

0: Why did you ghost him?
1: He just would not shut up about politics and conspiracy theories.
2: Oh, no.
0: He was that dude? Yeah.
1: He got, like, dead serious and said, oh, I wouldn't trust international flights right now because of the shadow government.
2: He said what?
3: Hold on, Vanessa. Are you serious? That's why you ghosted me?
1: Yeah, you turned our date into basically a TED Talk on the Illuminati.
3: First of all, I was just sharing information. People need to wake up.
1: For real?

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